Amy Lee and Evanescence inside 40 minutes of nonstop rock with the Afterlife on Tulsa's Rock Station 97.5 KMOD. How drunk have you gotten? There's a guy that got pulled over who was 15 times over the limit. I'll tell you about it here soon. 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

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On Tulsa's Rock Station, 97.5 KMOD. That's a lot of rock right there. Hey, this is Gimpy, and I'm out the door. Maiden's on the way. I've got Five Finger Death Punch as well. I think I'm going to go ahead and leave you with Seether's country song. Until next time, Gimpy says...

0: Sublime is on Tulsa's Rock Station, 97.5 KMOD. Yeah, Bad Wolf's coming up, Jane's Addiction, Five Finger Death Punch, Eye of the Storm, the new one that we just debuted on Friday.
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You know, we're like just a few days away from seeing Shinedown in OKC at the Paycom Center. 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And if you go to our contest page, you can still win the Dance Kid Dance Act 2 tour tickets. Just saying, if you want to be in OKC coming up on the 23rd, that is where I would go right now.

Falling in Reverse on KMOD. They're working on new music now. Yeah, which, I mean, who doesn't like Falling in Reverse? I guess this old band doesn't. That's one band that doesn't like them.

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Papa Roach coming to Rocklahoma's 20th anniversary, and KMOD's got your way in if you win $1,000 to Rock the Bank tomorrow morning. 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

0: 741 on KMOD. It's J-Rod. 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
1: 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I did it!

Evanescence on Tulsa's Rock Station, 97.5 KMOD. Amy Lee told us before she was going to go on tour, they're going to have a new album out and new songs. Afterlife is one of those. So, when are they coming to Tulsa? We got plenty of places here that can play. Or Oklahoma City or whatever, man. We just want to see Evanescence live again.

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2: And there she is.
3: Here I am. Look at me.
2: Elizabeth Dutton.
3: It's me, Zarin Burnett.
2: How you doing?
3: I'm good.
2: You doing good?
3: Yeah, you?
2: Let's skip past that and we'll get to into my question, which is, do you know what's ridiculous?
3: I do. I do know it's ridiculous. It's a mashup, but a good one. Hannah on Instagram, founder of Folkways Press, just sent this to me. It's a mashup of this like eyeglasses company, Camp. Mm-hmm. They're like teamed up with the U.S. Forest Service for Smokey Bear.
2: Oh, and I like him.
3: I was like, well, this is cool. And then I looked at all of them. I'm like, these kind of look like the glasses I already wear. So now I think I need some.
2: Okay.
3: And it's a good mashup.
2: What?
3: Yeah. So it's shwoodshop.com. And you go and they have the Smokey Bear, what have yous. But yeah, mm-hmm. They're pretty dope looking glasses here. They look like they're made out of wood, but I think they're not. But
2: new year, new Elizabeth. Like, what is this? Is it a mashup? I don't even hate.
3: Oh, and you know what? I'm going to stop right there. Wow. That's it. It's not going to drag on forever.
2: No quotes from a PR person from the company?
3: No, I'm just going to be like, oh, you know what? They make Smokey Bear glasses. And I love the Forest Service. And the proceeds go to help fight wildfires.
2: Wow.
3: It just gets better and better.
2: 26, you're already looking up.
3: I know. You're welcome.
2: Well, I got something ridiculous for you, girl.
3: Yes, sir.
2: Imagine you're a world-famous athlete, and you're one of the fastest to ever do it.
3: I don't have to imagine.
2: I know you don't. But right up until your crimes eventually catch up to you.
3: Oh.
2: Because as you know, Elizabeth, the past is never truly gone.
3: That is true.

0: This is Ridiculous Crime, a podcast about absurd and outrageous capers, heists, and cons. It's always 99% murder-free and 100% ridiculous.
1: Ridiculous.
0: Elizabeth.
1: Darren.
0: This is a story I've waited to tell you.
1: Really?
0: It's a favorite of mine.
1: Oh.
0: It's part one of a multi-part story about doping in sports.
1: Oh.
0: The other parts I'll tell you at a later date. But
1: okay.
0: For now, part one is about the world's most famous cyclist, Lance Armstrong.
1: Lance.
0: I've told you about my personal connection to Lance Armstrong. It's not really much of a connection. It's more like a long-running bit. But my friend Derek and I had this little game we'd like to play when we weren't on our own bikes and we were just rolling around in cages. I mean, cars. And anytime that we saw a cyclist in their Lycra gear, we'd both yell, "Lance!" Why that made us laugh so hard, I can't tell you, but it did. My point is, Lance Armstrong has been a joke to us for a long time.
1: Yeah.
0: Mostly because every July, we'd watch the Tour de France together, and for years, Lance dominated that multi-stage race around France.
1: Totally did.
0: And Lance was so full of himself.
1: Oh my God.
0: Which is saying a lot, since he's a cyclist.
1: He's living strong, Zaren.
0: I kid, cyclist. I'm one of you. But seriously, Lance Armstrong had a high opinion of Lance Armstrong. Strong, as this story will make evident. So what's the story? Well, I'm glad you asked, Elizabeth.
1: Yes, thank you.
0: And I think you already know the general shape and the contours of this one. I think you probably remember it.
1: Lance Armstrong, a little bit.
0: He's caught doping. He loses everything.
1: Right.
0: But that's not the full story. Because as you know, the devil is in the details.
1: Always.
0: So first up, who is Lance Armstrong?
1: Good question.
0: Fantastic question,
1: I'm so
0: Elizabeth.
1: Glad you asked that.
0: Now, Lance Gunderson was born in 1971.
1: Wait.
0: In the town of Richardson, Texas. It's a suburb of Dallas. He was born Lance Gunderson.
1: Lance Gunderson.
0: Yeah. So you know the calculator company, Texas Instruments?
1: Yes.
0: Well, in 1956, they set up shop at the border of Richardson. And after that, the town grew in size and prestige. Suddenly, the real estate's valuable. You could say Richardson is the town that calculators built. Anyway, soon enough after he
1: was
0: born.
1: Guess what? Richardson is the town that calculators built. You told me I could say it.
0: You could say it.
1: I know.
0: You did, too.
1: That was horrible.
0: So anyway, soon after he's born to Richardson, his parents get divorced. Little Lance was just 2 years old. His mother soon remarried. And little Lance took the name of his new stepfather.
1: Oh.
0: And that's how he became Lance Armstrong.
1: Okay.
0: Fast forward to his teenage years. We don't need to go over his whole childhood. By the age of 16, Lance Armstrong, he shows this aptitude for athletics. His first success is as a triathlete.
1: Mm.
0: You know, like running, swimming, and biking, right?
1: Yeah.
0: Within a few years, he's a national champion triathlete.
1: Mm.
0: It feels like triathletes were much more of an 80s, 90s thing. Like back when you'd hear about who won the annual Ironman competition.
1: Yeah.
0: You don't hear about that anymore.
1: I don't know. I got a bunch of friends that do triathlons.
0: I mean, the
1: hear
0: rest
1: about
0: of
1: them
0: us.
1: Too much.
0: like the national conversation.
1: Yeah.
0: You don't hear about who won the Ironman, basically.
1: Yeah.
0: I think in the 90s, other extreme sports began to surpass that OG grueling competition. Anyway, that's where Lance Armstrong first makes a name for himself, the swimming, the cycling, the running. Then in 1992, he switches it up. He focuses solely on cycling, and he turns pro as a cyclist that same year.
1: He did not want to do the runs?
0: No more of the swim for him. So he joins the Motorola cycling team, which was like one of the best in the world at the time. And from the jump, he's damn good. In 1993, he competes in the Tour de France. He wins a stage, which is shocking, right?
1: His first time out.
0: Totally. Now, later that same year, he wins the World Road Race Championship.
1: I thought you were going to say road rage.
0: No.
1: I'm so excited for a second.
0: This starts a string of wins for Lance that culminates in him winning the Triple Crown in cycling. He won the Thrift Drug Classic in Pittsburgh.
1: Oh.
0: He won the Kmart West Virginia Classic.
1: Honey.
0: And finally, he won the Core States U.S. Pro National Championships in Philly.
1: Now, that sounds like a legitimate race.
0: Totally. It's not exactly like, Belmont, the Preakness and the Kentucky Derby, but you get the idea.
1: Now, he should have done those.
0: That would have been amazing if he beat the horses.
1: Yes.
0: So this is also, Elizabeth, when the first allegations of his cheating pops into the story.
1: Okay, that early.
0: Yes, because apparently one of the cyclists he was competing against in the national championship alleges that Lance bribed him to let Lance win so he could take the Triple Crown. That was just a bribe. But soon enough, by 1995, Lance moved on to performance-enhancing drugs.
1: Aye.
0: Anyway, the next year, Lance's ascendant career, right? It continues its rise. He competes at the 1996 Summer Olympics in my hometown of Atlanta, Georgia.
1: Mm-hmm.
0: However, he didn't medal in the Olympics. Instead, he finished 12th in the road race. You know what that means. He's going to need to dope even harder.
1: Yeah.
0: But unfortunately, later on in that same year, tragedy struck, Elizabeth. His cycling career had to be put on hold when Lance Armstrong was diagnosed with testicular cancer.
1: Yeah, I remember that.
0: It was bad. Like, his doctors didn't think he would live.
1: Oh, really?
0: However, if there's one thing we can say about Lance Armstrong, he is committed to winning. And so he dedicates himself to beating cancer. It works. He defies the expectations of his doctors. He beats testicular cancer.
1: Good for him.
0: Right? And then after his cancer is in remission, he founds the Lance Armstrong Foundation in order to help other cancer survivors.
1: That's
0: like
1: good.
0: Him,
1: that's a good right? thing.
0: Totally. It would later change its name to the Livestrong Foundation.
1: With the yellow
0: bracelets. Right. Yeah, you remember those.
1: Mm-hmm.
0: More on those later. Now, the next year, 1997, Lance Armstrong meets Kristen Richard. The two hit it off. They get married the following year. The couple gets right to work on having a family. They welcome a son in October of 99, a pair of twin daughters in 2001. Now, you may be wondering, how does a testicular cancer survivor pull off this miracle?
1: I wasn't wondering that. That's his business.
0: Well, he had his testicles removed.
1: Not both of them.
0: Well,
1: I thought he just had one.
0: The one, yeah. But it was like, he wasn't like a... It was... The odds were against him.
1: Okay.
0: People were surprised,
1: sure,
0: right? And
1: sure.
0: It turns out Lance had foresight. He'd made some deposits at the sperm bank.
1: Yeah, that makes
0: kids
1: sense.
0: Kids were created using his junk from before he had surgery.
1: Sure.
0: Anyway, back to cycling. In 98, Lance gets back on the saddle and launches this improbable comeback. Nobody thinks it's possible. But again, he's like, I'm committed to winning. His first attempts, though, are met with failure. But that just shows Lance will need to work even harder if he wants to return to professional cycling. So in 1998, that same year, when many in cycling believe Lance will never get back to his championship status and they expect him to soon retire from the sport, instead he joins the U.S. Postal Service team and he competes at the highest levels of cycling. And again,
1: delivering the mail.
0: He excels. He doesn't win, but he unexpectedly finishes fourth at the World Championships of Cycling that year.
1: Wow.
0: The next year, in 99, Lance roars back onto the professional cycling scene when he competes in the Tour de France, which is the like coolest,
1: oh,
0: biggest.
1: Oh, yeah, Nieuws Ultra.
0: Yeah,
1: that's
0: exactly.
1: It.
0: Exactly. It's the best race in the world. So he stuns everybody. He wins the whole damn thing.
1: Wow.
0: No one saw that coming.
1: No.
0: No one but Lance Armstrong. However, there was an asterisk on his victory because he competed in a field of cyclists that was missing two of the best racers in the sport. So folks were like, well, sure, it's impressive that Lance beat cancer and he came back to win the Tour de France, but he didn't beat the best in the world.
1: That's kind of rough.
0: Right? So the next year in 2000, the best were back in the saddle with him, all ready to challenge Lance in the Tour de France. And wouldn't you know it, Lance still wins the damn thing.
1: Nice.
0: In fact, he increases his pace and wins by 6 minutes over this other cyclist, Jan.
1: 6 minutes?
0: Yeah, he beats Jan Ulrich, who many believe was the best in the world at the time and had been absent the year prior.
1: That's huge. That's a huge amount of time.
0: Oh, totally. He's normally winning like a minute and a half, 2 minutes. Now he's 6 minutes.
1: Have you ever seen the pictures from the like original Tour de France where they're like smoking cigarettes?
0: Totally. And they'd stop and have wine breaks, wine and cheese breaks.
1: They should still do that.
0: They really should. Mm-hmm. Now that same summer, Lance, he competes in the Summer Olympics in Sydney, Australia, where he finishes third, which means he medals and takes the bronze.
1: Mm-hmm.
0: Following year, 2001, Lance returns to the Tour de France, and wouldn't you know it, Elizabeth, he wins again. Now he's won 3 times in a row. The world of cycling is agog. Who is this guy they're
1: Who
0: wondering?
1: Is it? Why didn't he win at the Olympics? That's weird.
0: It's a tough competition.
1: I guess.
0: Then the next year, 2002, he does it again. Lance wins the Tour de France for a 4th time in a row. It's truly an exceptional victory. Yes. Suddenly, Lance Armstrong is considered the best cyclist in the world.
1: Yeah.
0: However, I should point out something. He didn't do it alone. I don't know if you know how the Tour de France works entirely, but you race as part of a team, which means team members take turns as the lead racer for the team. This allows the other team members to ride in their slipstream back in the rest of the peloton, which means then they ride against reduced wind and they experience less drag, which keeps their legs like fresh for that final push at the end of the day stage.
1: Yeah.
0: So although Lance wins the Tour de France, it's really a team victory.
1: Sure, sure.
0: Anyway, the next year, 2003, Lance wins the Tour de France again. Stretching his streak of victories to 5 in a row.
1: Five.
0: It's incredible. By this point, people who aren't even cycling fans, they know his name. Many are tuning in to watch the Tour de France just to see if Lance can do it again. Notably, in that year's Tour de France, in a late stage, Lance was leading when one of the race spectators, like who crowd the roadside,
1: they
0: collided with Lance and their handbag wraps around his handlebars and he nearly crashes, which is bad on a bike.
1: Yeah.
0: Especially when you have like, you know, no hair on your legs, like you go down.
1: I mean, if he'd had hair,
0: well, it's not like the hair would help with the crash, but it's
1: He'd be like a tumbleweed.
0: Yeah. His main competitor, Jan Ulrich, the former best cyclist in the world, he decides not to take advantage of this mishap, and he waits for Lance to get back in the race.
1: Oh, you're kidding.
0: This show of sportsmanship is heralded by the cycling world, especially when Lance goes on to win the Tour yet again. Little did folks know that Lance was not so committed to fair play himself.
1: Aww.
0: Now, at this point, Lance did suffer a major loss that same year. His marriage falls apart.
1: Oh, no.
0: Turns out Lance was also cheating on his wife.
1: You're kidding.
0: Yes. Tabloid stories come out that celebrate the fact that the newly single Lance is now dating the singer-songwriter Sheryl Crow.
1: Oh, I have like vague memories
0: right?
1: of this.
0: You remember that moment in the culture?
1: I mean, I was only like 3 years old, but I remember.
0: Exactly. So the pair, they become this celebrity couple. They eventually announce their engagement to get married. In fact, Sheryl Crow puts her own career on hold to support her new beau.
1: Oh, honey.
0: She even moves to Gerona, Spain, which is this major hub of cycling and a training ground. But then cheating pops back up and the couple never reaches the altar.
1: Wait,
0: break up the next year.
1: He cheated on Sheryl Crow.
0: No, in this case, well, I don't know if he cheated on her, but I do know from her that the cheating wasn't necessarily inside the relationship. That's why they broke up. It was that, well, I'll just put it this way. Sheryl Crow said he lied to me too. And this was in reference to him as a professional cyclist.
1: Oh, you're kidding.
0: Because the allegations were starting to come out.
1: That's integrity right there.
0: Right? And I respected her. Now, before we get into all of this, we have a couple more Tours de France to get through. So stepping back in time, in 2004, Lance wins the Tour de France for the sixth time in a row. Incredible. He follows that with a record 7th win in the Tour de France the next year, 2005. He also sets a record for the fastest pace in Tour history. He averaged 26 miles per hour at every moment of the race, essentially.
1: That's like superhuman.
0: Totally. It's ridiculous.
1: I mean,
0: it's bonkers.
1: He's no Greg LeMond.
0: Exactly. I'm glad you bring him up. So after that record-setting campaign, Lance announces that he plans to retire from professional cycling. Why, you may ask? You're at the top of your game.
1: Yeah, why?
0: Because as he put it at the time, he plans to, quote, spend more time with his family and his foundation.
1: What family? Like, yes, his wife is, I want nothing to do with you.
0: I think he just means his kids.
1: I guess.
0: But not only that, there's also talk that he might go into politics. It's like the reverse for most people. Like, they leave politics to spend time with their family
1: yeah.
0: and their kids.
1: Yeah.
0: So he's like, no, I'm going to go into politics. And so that's how popular and how famous he was at this point. People thought Lance Armstrong could and should be the next governor of Texas.
1: Wow, what a different timeline.
0: Right? And in fact, President George W. Bush, the former governor of Texas, supported the idea because you see these two Texans, they used to go cycling together at the president's ranch in Texas.
1: Interesting.
0: Yeah, they were buddies, good buddies. Now, before he can announce his candidacy for governor of Texas, Lance goes on the Charlie Rose show, the old Charlie Rose show with the big desk on PBS, and he confesses that he's decided to forego an entry into politics. I'll give you one guess why he decides politics is not for him.
1: Citizens United ruling.
0: Good call. But it's actually, by this point, talk is all around that Lance is a cheater.
1: Uh-huh.
0: Now, as you may recall, by this point, Lance had been cheating since way back in the 90s.
1: Yeah.
0: And talk of him doping dated back to his first victory in the Tour de France in 1999.
1: Yeah.
0: Despite the many whispers against him, Lance insists it's a smear campaign. He vociferously denies he's ever used any performance-enhancing drugs. But then, Elizabeth, the truth begins to come out.
1: Yeah.
0: And when it does, it ruins everything. I'm talking all his hard work, his victories, his records, his celebrity status, even his cancer foundation.
1: Well, there was a time when, like, op research in politics was so flawless.
0: Oh, yeah.
1: And they would get absolutely everything, and then it could tank campaigns.
0: Yes, I think that was a concern.
1: I don't think that works anymore, but.
0: Well, yeah, I think these people believe that all the politicians are dirty. So now
1: who cares now?
0: Exactly.
1: But it used to be like you knew, like, oh man, they're going to lock in and get everything on this person.
0: Totally. He's going to get Gary Harded.
1: Yes.
0: Now, before we get into all of his, what he loses, let's take a little break. Mm-hmm. And after these messages, we'll get into blood doping.
1: It's so weird.
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0: And we're back, Elizabeth.
1: We are back.
0: So, about those blood doping allegations.
1: Blood doping.
0: So it turns out, all during his 7-year run of wins at the Tour de France, there was plenty of talk that Lance Armstrong was cheating. And this was helped along by his tendency to attack his fellow professional cyclists who spoke out against doping and cycling.
1: Wait, not just against him, but just in general.
0: In general. You see, back in 1999, when Lance won his first Tour de France, there was something called the Festina Affair, which sounds far more risky than it was.
1: Sounds fun.
0: There's this cyclist named Christophe Bassons who rides for Team Festina. He's the only member of the team who was not doping. And that same year, 99, Christophe writes a series of articles for the French press about the prevalence of doping in cycling. And he says it's rampant. Well, Lance Armstrong don't like that. So he confronts Christophe, and he does it during the 99 Tour de France.
1: Like while they're both on bikes riding?
0: Literally. According to Bassons,
1: you're kidding.
0: Armstrong rides up alongside him and confronts him about his whistleblowing in the French press. Yeah, like they got time to talk. So apparently Armstrong tells Bassons, and I quote, "It was a mistake to speak out the way I do, and he asked why I was doing it. I told him that I'm thinking of the next generation of riders. And then he said, why don't you leave then?"
1: What?
0: Yes, it wasn't even that he was mentioning Lance's name. He was just talking about how prevalent it is.
1: Yeah, in general, and just disappointment with it.
0: Yeah.
1: Unbelievable.
0: So when word of their mid-race conflicts emerges, Armstrong then tells a reporter from a French TV station that, and I quote, "His accusations aren't good for cycling, for his team, for me, for anybody. If he thinks cycling works like that, he's wrong, and he'd be better off going home." There's a heavy emphasis on his accusations aren't good for me, Lance Armstrong.
1: Yes, exactly. It's one of those things where it's like, there shouldn't be a question of you get out there and you say doping's bad.
0: Mm-hmm.
1: You know, just like if you were to say like, don't do illegal things.
0: Sure.
1: You know, okay, well that's, you know, that's a statement that shouldn't have blowback.
0: Mm-hmm.
1: But
0: if you come out and you say, everyone in Cleveland is doing illegal things, someone in Cleveland might get mad.
1: Yeah, well.
0: Just as a counterpoint.
1: Yeah.
0: But really, Lance's concern was, I don't need people poking around, asking a bunch of questions and coming up with new drug tests.
1: True.
0: Because I'm just beating the ones they have and they don't have. So don't ask for more.
1: He should have been like, yeah, don't dope. That's terrible.
0: Yeah, but you know they didn't want the best cyclist in the world to agree that it's occurring. Because then that gives gravitas. And then all of a sudden they got new tests and everyone's got to pee in a jar before and after races.
1: That's what happens.
0: So at this point.
1: I pee in a jar every day.
0: I know. And I want to talk to you about that.
1: Yeah, well.
0: This is Howard Hughes over here. I need to introduce you now to a key figure in this story. Mm-hmm. Enter Michelle Ferrari.
1: Hello.
0: What a great name, right?
1: Michelle
0: For a very
1: Ferrari.
0: Sleazy guy.
1: Perfect.
0: Michelle Ferrari, as you might guess, is an Italian.
1: Mm-hmm.
0: He's technically Dr. Ferrari.
1: Dr. Ferrari.
0: Yeah, he's a physician. He's also a cycling coach.
1: I love it.
0: So Dr. Ferrari first met Lance back in 95. He was a known figure in cycling, a doctor who was rumored to be this dark force in the sport.
1: Mm-hmm.
0: You see, when he was training as a physician, he studied anaerobic thresholds, as in like how a human body maximizes its oxygen usage.
1: Sure.
0: So the whispers were he was helping cyclists to beat the many drug tests that they had to take.
1: Mm.
0: In fact, when he heard that Lance was working with Dr. Ferrari, the organizer of the Tour de France, Jean-Marie LeBlanc, said, "I am not happy that the two names are mixed." Yes. So it was no big secret that Dr. Ferrari is dirty. Yeah. The trouble was, it wasn't easy to prove.
1: Yeah.
0: That said, Dr. Ferrari had been banned from practicing medicine to aid cyclists by the Italian Cycling Federation.
1: Oh, you're kidding.
0: His own people were onto him.
1: Yeah.
0: However, the French had yet to take such a bold step. Okay, Elizabeth, I got to ask, do you know what EPO is?
1: EPO?
0: Yeah, not many do. EPO is a slang term for a group of glycoprotein cytokines.
1: I have no idea.
0: Such as erythropoietin, hematopoietin, and hemopoietin.
1: Sure, if you say so.
0: Now, those three mouthfuls are substances that the kidneys secrete.
1: Okay.
0: Naturally, right? It's the body's way of dealing with hypoxia when you have too little oxygen in the blood, which is, you know, so EPO causes the body to create more red blood cells from deep inside your bone marrow, because that's where you create red blood cells. Mm-hmm. And then obviously if you're competing in a grueling road race, the more oxygenated your blood is, the more red blood cells you have that can carry oxygen to your spent muscles, the better a cyclist will do.
1: Well, you need to be oxygenated so you can have conversations mid-race. Like most people are like, hold on a second. Wait, hold on. When we get to this downhill part, I'll tell you what I really need to tell you so bad.
0: Fall back in the Peloton with me so we can talk. So the talk was, Dr. Ferrari was known to inject Lance with doses of EPO. And I'm not saying that. One of Lance Armstrong's teammates said that.
1: Okay.
0: Yes, Elizabeth, meet George Hincapie.
1: Hi, George.
0: So he rode for the Motorola cycling team back in the early 90s, mm-hmm. alongside Lance Armstrong. So according to his deposition, I'll get to that later, Hincapie said that, quote, prior to joining Motorola, I knew that Lance Armstrong was on the team as I had met him several years prior when we had raced on the national team together. Lance and I were friends from the start, right?
1: Okay.
0: So he was also stated for the record that around that same time, and I quote, during the 1994, I was given injections by the team's Belgian massage therapist.
1: Stop it.
0: I asked what was in the injections and was told that the substances were legal products such as vitamin C, vitamin B12, and liver cleanser.
1: Hot beef.
0: Elizabeth, if you're ever find yourself being given a subcutaneous injection of something called liver cleaner by a Belgian massage therapist,
1: then I'll know I've made it in this world.
0: Yeah, things have already gotten out of control.
1: Then I'm like at like Kardashian level influencing.
0: Totally.
1: That's when you know it doesn't get any better than this.
0: So back to George Hincapie and his deposition, he recalled that, and I quote, in 1995, there appeared to be a major change in the Peloton. It was becoming very difficult to keep up, and I learned that the reason was, well, Elizabeth, you want to guess what it
1: yes,
0: was?
1: Yes, please.
0: That's right. It was EPO.
1: EPO.
0: So this is when EPO emerges as the substance of choice for cheating.
1: Yeah.
0: So back to George Hincapie. The widespread uses of erythropoietin, a banned blood oxygen booster, for which there was, at the time, no effective doping test.
1: Sure, so, it's like naturally occurring
0: exactly.
1: in the body.
0: How would you be able to test for like, oh, right. how much glucose you have in your blood versus how much you should have?
1: It's right.
0: like, so as Hincapie puts it, there's obvious pressure to keep up with the other racers in the Peloton, and I quote, as the speed of the Peloton increased, we seemed to be confronted with the choice of using EPO or not performing well in races. At this point in time, people in the Peloton were talking about EPO quite openly.
1: Well, I mean, yeah, I mean, that's the problem is that you're in this group and you got to keep up.
0: And you want to be a professional if you want to stay on the team.
1: If everyone else is like speeding along
0: totally.
1: Off full of oxygen.
0: So just like his teammate Lance Armstrong, Hincapie was also quite familiar with Dr. Ferrari. So now around the same time as EPO becomes this trade secret in cycling and changes the sport, Hincapie takes notice of what Lance is thinking and feeling about this advanced performance-enhancing drug. Mm-hmm. You see, at the Milan-San Remo race, their team gets crushed, and it pisses off Lance.
1: Oh, I bet.
0: As Hincapie puts it, and I quote, Lance Armstrong was very upset. As we drove home, Lance said, in substance, that this is people are using stuff and we are getting killed. He said in substance that he did not want to get crushed anymore and something needed to be done. So what needs to be done? Great question,
1: drugs.
0: Elizabeth. Back to Hincapie. I understood that he meant the team needed to get on EPO.
1: Yeah.
0: So the team leader is saying we all need to EPO up. Everyone's going
1: right.
0: to EPO up.
1: He's like got needles dangling out of his skin. He's like, I just want all the time.
0: So being a good teammate, Hincapie finds where he can get his hands on some EPO. It's for sale at pharmacies in Switzerland.
1: CVS?
0: No, but in Switzerland, CVS, yes.
1: Wait, they just sell it at a pharmacy?
0: Yeah.
1: This sounds like something that like you'd have to tinker in a lab.
0: Totally, like isolate and yeah.
1: What other, who else is getting it?
0: What are the
1: other medical applications?
0: I wish I had a good answer for that. I mean, I could guess, but I don't
1: with,
0: know.
1: Like, probably disease
0: perhaps people who are having like bone marrow issues, bone cancer,
1: interesting
0: things of that nature, perhaps some
1: crab
0: of
1: crab ringoon.
0: Exactly, things of that nature. So that's where he goes. He goes to a pharmacy in Switzerland. He picks himself up some EPO. He then begins to perform subcutaneous injections of EPO on his own. No like Belgian massage therapist. He's just like, I got this once.
1: Jabbing it in there. Yeah. Or what if they like sell it like in a can, like Monster Energy drink, like crack it open.
0: Just drink it
1: drinking, down. Chugging that EPO.
0: Keep that thought in mind. No, as Hincapie recalls, I had made up my mind that if I wanted to be a professional cyclist, I had to do this. Now, remember, professional cycling in events like the Tour de France is a team sport. If you're not doing what all you can to win, well, the team will find someone who will.
1: Yeah.
0: You don't want to be have like Lance mad at you because you're not willing to inject an experimental drug.
1: Mm-hmm.
0: Also, it seemed to Hincapie that all the teams were doing it, so how could that be cheating per se if they're all doing
1: yeah,
0: it?
1: Yeah, there's like a baseline for it.
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What up? My name's Thor. 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

97.5 KMOD. What up? It's Thor, and another chance to rock the bank is coming up soon. Your next shot at $1,000 happens this morning at 8. 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
1: And during the few moments that we have left, we want to talk right down to earth in a language that everybody here can easily understand.

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1: Game reserve owner trampled to death by elephant.
2: Oh, damn.
1: So the owner of a South African game reserve is dead. He was trampled by a charging 6-ton elephant earlier this week. It happened as 39-year-old FC Conradi was trying to get a group of elephants to move away from his tourist lodges. The park issued a statement noting that an investigation is underway and remembering the late owner, a well-known member of the ecotourism community, as a mentor, a visionary, and a truly remarkable human being. This is one of those hotels that's like right in the safari area.
3: Yeah.
1: Where okay. The elephants and the giraffes come like right up to poolside. And it looks awesome.
2: Yeah, it looks amazing until you get a herd of elephants charging towards your
3: right.
2: hut.
1: Yeah, but that's not what happened. This guy apparently was down in there like, this is wild. Shooing.
2: Go on now. Get.
1: Shooing get. Elephants.
3: You say it was a 6-ton elephant?
1: Shoo. A 6-ton elephant, yeah.
3: Oh, my God.
2: Yeah, that's 12,000 pounds of elephant.
1: I like going to the circus. The last time I went, I was like, I'm never coming back.
2: Mm-hmm.
1: Because I got to get up close to the elephants and pet them. And elephants they're amazing creatures. Amazing.
2: Majestic.
1: There should always be some sort of massive steel or concrete pillar between me and them.
3: Yeah.
1: I watched this elephant like sway back and forth. Like it looked like it was about ready to lose its mind.
2: Right.
1: And as I'm sitting in the stands watching this happen, and then bears dressed up in clothes and stuff. And I was like, where am I going?
3: Yeah. Where do I escape?
1: Where's my
3: to?
1: Safety spot? Mm-hmm.
2: You don't have one in the circus, bro. That's why you sit up in the nosebleeds and hope that there's a stampede so you can watch everybody else get trampled.
1: Except if there's a lion who wants to take off.
2: True that.
1: You're going to run down to the exit?
3: Right.
2: No, I'm out. I'm out. You think you can take a hit from an elephant trunk?
3: Ooh.
1: I mean, you're the expert here. You tell me.
2: I'm just saying, that thing is massive. That thing is massive.
1: It's impressive.
2: Looks like it weighs a lot. So, and if an elephant is swinging back and forth and takes its trunk and whacks you with its elongated nose.
1: Yeah.
2: I don't know. Maybe. I don't know if you can survive that.
1: I think it would definitely throw you.
2: Oh,
1: I bet
2: yeah.
1: it could throw you. What, 30 feet,
2: they
1: maybe
2: can
1: more?
2: Pick a person up with them.
1: Sure. They always show those elephants playing with, like, baby elephants and people, like, wrestling with them. And damn if it ain't cute.
3: It is so cute.
1: Yeah. But then, no.
2: What's the weight on a baby elephant? Average weight, you think?
1: I'm going to guess 200,
2: okay.
1: maybe 100.
3: Yeah.
1: Okay. They look pretty big, man.
2: Yeah. Oh, damn. Yeah, between 200-300 pounds. And they just wrestling around with it.
1: There's such a cute video.
2: Yeah.
1: And I don't need mama showing up.
2: No.
1: I don't need mama showing up. Mm-hmm. That doesn't sound like a good idea. Yeah. It does look cool, though, to be up here. I've always wanted to go on a safari. And then you see crazy videos, and you're like, ooh.
2: Mm-hmm.
1: Like hippos chasing mm-hmm. the safari vehicle. And you're like,
3: oh, yeah.
1: You think you're going to outrun it.
3: No.
1: And people underestimate hippos. That's why they are the deadliest animal on the planet.
2: Hippos, rhinos, lions, elephants.
1: Tigers, bears. Yeah, oh my.
2: I'm out.
3: Have you seen the new elephant enclosure at our zoo?
1: Yeah, it's awesome.
3: Yeah. Yeah, it's supposed to be one of the if not the biggest, at a zoo here in the country.
1: It's awesome.
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1: The toughest bulls in the PBR right here. I found a couple of them. One goes by the name of Tahanta. It says here that Tahanta is a two-time PRCA Bucking Bull of the Year in 2003 and 2004. Puts him in the company of other famous bulls. It says here that he has a career record of 49 buck-offs out of 52 attempts.
2: Wow.
1: Yeah.
3: I'm working on just trying to get one.
1: Right? And he says that it's a perfect buck-off record against left-handers. So if you're left-handed getting on Tahanta, you ain't going to stay on it all whatsoever. All right. That's cool. Moving on to a bull named Oscar. Oscar is a little bull. 1,300 pounds. Now, when you say 1,300 pounds, you're like, damn, that's a lot.
2: Yeah.
1: But in the bull world, that's just a tiny little bull, right? It says here that in the first 5 years of his career, Oscar was ridden by 100 cowboys, and not a single one could stay on. He could still make trouble for his riders, usually with a fast, violent spin to the left. By the end of his career, Oscar would be ridden 8 times and 300 ounces. So the 300 times that Oscar got pulled out of the chute, he was only able to be ridden and stayed on for 8 seconds, 8 times.
2: Wow.
1: That's pretty impressive, I feel. Okay? A bull that goes by the name of Little Yellow Jacket. Says he's 3-time professional bull riders, PBR world champion bull, winning the title consecutive years from 2002 to 2004. His 3 titles made him unmatched by any bull in history of the PBR. He was also inducted into the North Dakota Cowboy Hall of Fame for his accomplishments. Little Yellow Jacket's 3-time world champion bull record has since been matched by other bulls. It says here that he was extremely quick and athletic, especially given his 1,800-pound weight. That was a bushwhacker that beat Little Yellow Jacket's bull. And then I come across this other one, very famous. You may have heard the name, the bull, Bodacious. Does that sound familiar?
3: Not at all.
1: Bodacious, as I remember this, he was big in the 90s, mid-90s, and Bodacious is the one that Tuff Hedeman, you know who Tuff Hedeman is,
3: yeah.
1: Lane Frost's friend, you know, that's the one he smashed his face on.
2: Oh.
1: And caused the whole organization to be like, all right, y'all should be wearing masks now for that whole reason. So seeing that bull been ridden many a times, and he's a bad mofo, faux show. It says here he put a hurt on a lot of riders over the years, and by the time he got the best out of Tuff Hedeman in the 1995 PBR World Finals, he was a full-grown master of disaster. He was a huge bull, and that was just extremely athletic for his size, and there was a very narrow window of success for him. A qualified ride was about 1 inch away from a broken nose or worse every jump.
2: Who gets the awards for these award-winning bulls?
1: Probably the owners of the bull, which makes sense. You can give it to the bull, but how are they going to hold it?
2: Right.
1: Yeah.
2: Because the riders themselves aren't the owners.
1: No. No, as far as I know, we can ask Wyatt this.
2: Is it like a rental deal?
1: What do you mean?
2: Like
1: a rentable?
2: Right.
1: I think that they raise these bulls for that particular event, and they submit them to the PBR, and I'm sure there's a vetting process.
3: The PBR picks bulls to be on the tour, and then before each event, you draw what you're riding.
2: I see.
1: And here it says, number one, toughest bull in the PBR is Bushwhacker. I had mentioned him earlier. 3-time PBR world champ, won it in 2011, 13, and 14. His 3 titles match the world record established in a decade by Little Yellow Jacket. Remember, I just talked about him. Bushwhacker is 1,750 pounds and outfitted with a nasty temperament and is a force to be reckoned with. But besides being brawn, he's also quick, smart, and unpredictable, which is why many regard him the greatest bull to ever compete in rodeo.
3: I want them to name him, like, less aggressive.
1: I'm glad you said that, Corbin, because that sent me down the path of the funniest bull names in PBR history. Bull like Smackdown. Okay, maybe not that bad, but it's not.
3: I mean, that's pretty, like, accurate. I'm laying the Smackdown.
1: Yeah,
3: like,
1: yeah, it seems kind of aggressive.
3: Yeah.
1: How about Fairy Tattoo?
3: Okay, I would just, in my head, I'd be like, whoa, be leery.
1: Right.
3: The name ain't going to match.
2: Right.
1: There's a bull. These are the funniest bull names in the PBR. Stanley Fatmax.
3: Great name.
1: Yeah.
3: Fantastic.
1: Shamon. like Michael Jackson.
3: Shaboom!
1: Yeah. we have a bull here named High Stakes, which stakes is spelled S-T-E-A-K-S, like, you know, the meat.
2: Yeah, the meat. I hope that when Shimon comes out, they play Michael Jackson.
3: And just for clarification, is that C-H or is that S-H?
1: For Shimon?
3: Yeah.
1: S-H.
3: Okay.
1: S-H-A-M-O-U-N. I'm assuming that's how you pronounce it. Shimon. Shimon.
2: Shimon.
3: Because I wanted to look and see if he had written that one. Okay.
1: What else we got here? We got Hoodat as a funny bull name in the PBR. Party All the Time is another one.
2: Okay.
1: Bucking Fantastic.
2: That's great. Great name.
1: We also have a bull that goes by the name of Hurt So Good. Okay. Isn't that a song?
2: Yeah.
1: Hurt So Good?
2: Yeah, John Mellencamp.
1: That's what I thought.
2: When that bull comes out, I hope they play John Mellencamp for that reason.
1: We also have a bull named Booby Dance. What bull did you pull today? Oh, I pulled Booby Dance, man. That's okay. I pulled Fairy Tattoos.
2: Yeah.
3: I mean, I would want Booby Dance.
1: Right. I don't mind a good Booby Dance. I think it's fantastic. Love Shack was another one that they had on this list of funny bull names. Border Patrol. Totally Rapid is another one that they had on there. Blender Head Snuff. Blender Head Snuff.
2: Someone was smoking pot when they named that one.
1: I'm trying to figure out how the hell do you get to that name? We going to name this bull. Look around the kitchen. Blender Head. Pulls out a can of Skull. Snuff. Blender Head Snuff. Yes.
3: I mean, I'm looking at some of the ones that who we're talking to today. Wyatt has read, ridden, and Box Cutter.
1: Okay.
3: It's a great name.
2: Yeah.
3: It's a great name for, like, box cutters are bad news, man.
2: Right.
1: For sure.
3: They have a purpose.
1: Cut your thumb right off.
3: But they are bad news for sure. Border Crisis.
1: Right.
3: Fantastic name, right? Bugatti.
1: Mm. Okay. Named after the fancy car.
3: You know it's quality. Uh-huh. It's high end. Uh-huh. It looks good.
2: Uh-huh. And fast.
3: Yeah. I'm a hostage.
1: IMA. I'm a. That's fun.
3: Yeah. The other one that I was like, that's Busted Jig.
1: Okay. Jig like a dance?
3: I guess.
1: Maybe? Okay.
3: I guess.
2: Do you hop around a lot during the jig, I guess, so.
3: True or false, there's a bull named MAGA.
1: I could see that.
3: Of course there is.
1: Mm-hmm. Of course.
3: Of course. And then there's Marciano.
1: Oh, hey. Italian.
3: Maybe, well, Rocky Marciano, okay. Maybe after the boxer, yeah. Mean Tweeter.
1: Okay.
3: And then, you know, Matthew.
1: That's a tough one. That's the one you got to watch out for.
2: Yeah. Don't underestimate Matthew.
1: Some other funny PBR bull names that I found. This one's a little controversial, but they call it Tar Baby. Okay. Shyster is another one. McNasty. Jack Daniels Happy Hour is another one. I thought that was kind of neat. Who's Yo Daddy is another funny PBR bull name that I found. Smokin' Smurf was on this list as well.
2: Is he blue?
1: All right, right. Mr. GQ, very fancy bull, you know, comes out.
2: He's
1: very
2: classy.
1: Proper and elegant. Yeah.
3: Oh, my God.
1: What happened?
3: So I'm just looking, I'm looking at the bulls that Wyatt's ridden.
1: Uh-huh.
3: And I saw a name. I was like, I think that's an Urban Dictionary thing.
1: Okay. I'm in.
3: Rusty Socks.
2: That's one of the bull's names, Rusty Socks.
3: Yes, and I remember from an Urban Dictionary reference. It was like, I think that's an, and I'm sure there are more of them. But when you read that one and you go, that's why it's named that, oh, boy.
1: That's just nasty.
3: Which would make me believe riding that bull's nasty.
2: Yeah.
1: I never thought about it. That is a good way to come up. If you got to come up with a bull's name, just hit the Urban Dictionary.
3: Yeah.
1: I'm sure you can come up with all kinds of stuff.
3: Yeah.
1: Mm. All right. What else we got here? We got Hillside Strangler. That sounds pretty dangerous and mean. The Mossy Oak Mudslinger is another one of these funny PBR bull names. Kid Rock, which I read that one, and I didn't do too much research into it, but I was like, are they a fan of Kid Rock's, or is that Kid Rock's bull that he named after himself?
3: Oh, yeah.
2: That could be.
1: That would make sense. I'm like, well, okay. Slim Shady is another bull that I found. Funny bull name I found online. Cripple Creek Slick Willie is another funny bull name. And then, of course, you have Benjamin, which is much like Matthew, you know, that Wyatt has ridden. We've got a bull here named Freckles.
2: Which, oh, he's sweet.
1: Sounds very, you know, not so intimidating, right? Yeah. Oh, you're gonna ride Freckles today. Freckles the bull. Okay. Freak on a Leash is another one that they had on here. Gond De Niro. Little White Soldier is another one. Little Weed. And then the last one they hit on here is Gorbachev, which I'm like, well, why did they name him that? Did he have like a weird birthmark on his head, you know, to name him Gorbachev?
3: Right. Well, and I know some famous people own bulls. Like I know Dana White owns a couple.
1: Yeah.
3: Larry the Cable Guy owns

0: they had, what they had done is they had found three baby monkeys hidden in the couple's underwear. Some big
1: animals. Is this a nursery rhyme?
0: Right. The three of them were all about a month old, and they were being trafficked to the Dominican. And one of the monkeys, a howler monkey, suffocated to death inside the panties before the authorities found it. The other two were white-faced capuchins, and they were handed over to environmental officials, but they were said to be severely dehydrated and barely alive. Now the couple's looking at charges of illegal exploitation of natural resources and wildlife trafficking.
1: That's such an amazing story.
0: Yeah, like, have you ever tried to stuff an animal into something that it does not want to go into?
1: I'm so glad you said that, because I was like, no, I've never stuffed any animal in my pants.
0: Yeah, like trying to put a cat into one of those cat carriers. Good Lord, man, they're fighting it left and right, okay? So I can imagine these 3 1-month-old baby monkeys, and they're like, we got to wrap them up in the panties. They'll never see them in there.
1: Have you ever had an animal in your pants, Lindsay?
2: No.
1: Gimpy, have you ever had an animal in your pants?
0: Well, as a matter of fact, I have. Her name's Joe. Hey, no. Seriously, though, I have had a ferret crawl up my pants, my pant leg. And that'll scare the crap out of you because you're not expecting it.
1: But that was an accident.
0: No, it what? It wandered right on up there like, ooh, hey, look, there's a hole. I'm going to crawl in it.
1: No, no, no. You didn't grab it and shove it in your pants.
0: No, I didn't shove it down my pants. No.
1: To conceal it.
0: No, no,
1: that's what I'm saying.
0: Okay, yeah. I have never intentionally shoved an animal anywhere in my pants. Intentionally.
1: Yeah, me neither. It's not, no, not even close. Police deployed as Swatch Watch release triggers global unrest.
0: People really want their swatches.
2: Yeah.
0: Huh?
1: It is still a big thing. I just don't think here. A watch launch has created crowds of hundreds at stores and malls across the globe Saturday. They were looking to buy a collaboration between Swiss watchmaker Swatch and the luxury timepiece maker Audemars Piguet. Yeah, the crowds were, you can tell I don't own that watch. The crowds were so large and chaotic in some locations that police were called and some people were cited and arrested. Swatch posted on social media they were forced to close several of their stores due to safety and security concerns. Collaboration pieces look like a stopwatch reimagined with a timepiece hung on a lanyard keychain. Cost about $420.
0: I thought swatches were all about the, you know, interchanging of the parts.
2: Yeah.
1: Some were.
0: Okay. I don't know. I know I had friends growing up that had them, and I never could. And I was always jealous of their swatch watch.
1: Yeah, I wanted one super bad, and we didn't get one. And my dad worked for Hallmark Cards, and Hallmark put out a version of a watch that looked like Swatch. Colorful bands, colorful faces. And so that's what I had.
2: Okay.
1: And people would be like, is that a swatch? I'd be like, no.
2: You're like, does it look like a swatch?
1: I was not smart enough to say that. Mm. But yeah, swatch is still a thing.
0: Who'd have thought?
1: I don't know anybody that owns a swatch.
2: I don't either.
1: I know people that own really nice timepieces because you don't call them watches once they get over a certain price point.
2: Oh.
1: But right. I know plenty. Not Casio. But I don't know anybody that owns a swatch. I would not be comfortable wearing that expensive of an item on my wrist. Mm. Now, Apple Watches aren't cheap.
2: No.
1: Isn't that funny how an Apple Watch, you're like, okay.
0: Right.
1: But then any other timepiece, you're like, ooh, no, no, no. But my Apple Watch, I wear all the time, nonstop.
0: Yeah. But I don't think people don't look at the Apple Watch and be like, I got to have that look. I could sell that for thousands.
1: Right.
0: You know? So
1: right.
0: Like, it's the new Casio watch, essentially.
1: You're right. I'm not going to leave this to my children like I would maybe leave this Piguet or whatever.
2: Right.
0: Tag Heuer or whatever.
1: Tag Heuer. All right, we got to take a break. Tickets to Five Finger Death Punch coming up. Plus, we want to know what was the best part of your weekend and the worst part of your weekend. BMMS and whatever that is to 82945.
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0: OKC's star SGA has repeated as the NBA most valuable player. Shea is now only the 14th player in league history to win the MVP award in back-to-back years. The last player to accomplish that feat was Nugget star Nikola Jokic in 2021 and 2022. Other players to win the award in back-to-back years include Steph Curry, LeBron James, and Tim Duncan. Tonight, the Thunder host the San Antonio Spurs in Game 1 of the West Finals. The Thunder are favored by 6.5 points. The game can be seen on NBC and Peacock at 7:30.
1: So the rankings were SGA number one. He got 83 first place votes. Nikolai got 10.
0: Oh, wow.
1: It wasn't even close.
2: Mm-hmm.
1: And Victor Wembanyama got 5.
0: Jeez.
2: So he won it by a landslide.
1: It was not even a debate.
2: Mm-hmm.
1: It was not even close.
2: Which, yeah, he deserves it.
0: Yeah.
2: He's a badass.
1: Yeah, but there was some belief that it was closer than that.
2: But it was really not.
1: No.
0: And that's your Balls of the Wall Sports. I'm Lindsay on 97.5 KMOD.
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0: morning. It's the Big Man Morning Show. We love hearing from you. BMMS and whatever you'd like to say to 82945. It's time for the best and worst of the weekend. What's the best thing that happened this weekend and the worst thing that happened this weekend? BMMS and whatever that is to 82945. Lindsay, what's the best and what's the worst of the weekend?
1: Well, the best of the weekend, it was really busy with graduation parties. May is always seems to be the busiest month for that. One of the graduation parties was for the baby of our group, the first baby born to our friend group. And I remember watching her babysitting for her when she was just, you know, weeks old, and just watching her grow. And now she's graduating high school and she's going to go off to OU in the fall. And so that was really awesome. Aww. A little bittersweet moment. So that was fun celebrating her. That was the best of the weekend. I guess the worst of the weekend would have to be, did a lot of cooking this weekend. Yesterday, pulling some French fries out of the oven. Was it French fries or was it bacon? Either way, both off of a sheet pan out of the oven, and burnt my forearm on the pan, and it stung like a son of a gun.
0: Yeah.
1: And the worst part is, you know, when you get in the shower and the hot water hits your arm, it just stings that much more. So that was the worst.
2: Did you put some mustard on it?
1: Mustard?
2: Yeah, it helps.
1: Oh.
0: Why?
2: I have no idea. That's a trick that I learned when I was cooking way back in the day. Burnt my hand pretty good. Boss comes over, slathers some mustard on it, take the sting out.
1: Like just yellow mustard?
2: Yeah.
1: Okay.
2: It worked for me anyway.
0: Is it because it stings because it's vinegar and it's just like a harder,
2: I guess,
0: a worse pain?
2: I don't know. I don't know what the deal was, but I was like, oh, okay, cool.
1: I'll remember that.
2: And I just sat there and worked with mustard on my hand.
0: So this says, no, mustard does not, again, it's, no, mustard does not help a burn. Medical professionals and dermatologists strongly advise against it.
2: What do they know?
0: Mustard skin contains irritants like vinegars and oils that can damage the skin further, increase your risk of infection, and delay the healing process.
2: Mm. Maybe it's one of those, like, rub some dirt on it, but we didn't have dirt because we're in a restaurant, so it's
1: right.
2: Just like, rub some mustard on it.
0: Huh.
2: Or he just wanted to squirt me with mustard, whatever, you know, is what it is.
0: Best and worst of the weekend. What's the best thing that happened this weekend and the worst thing that happened this weekend? BMMS and whatever that is to 82945. Gimpy, what's the best and what's the worst?
2: Well, I'll tell you what, the absolute best was Saturday. Took my oldest boy on his first poker run. So he got to ride with us. It was awesome. We did a poker run for the Blue Star Mothers here locally and raised some money for a good cause. The Warhounds let us ride with him for a little while, so that was kind of cool. He's never been on a poker run before. Two, he's never ridden in large groups like that before. Just to see how much he has improved over a year's time, I think is amazing. And being able to ride with him, you know, something like that, it was definitely a very happy, proud moment for me.
1: That's cool.
2: All Saturday. And he kept up. Boy, I tell you what, man, he's got my old bike. That old Honda 750, and we're all riding Harleys and stuff, and he kept up without any problems at all whatsoever. So very, very proud of him on that.
1: Did you guys win anything?
2: No.
1: Oh, bummer.
0: It's not about winning anything.
2: No, it's all about just the cause and getting together and camaraderie and stuff. So some of those people really get worked up over the high hand, low hand. My buddy Josh won a really cool Zippo out of the raffles or whatever, so that was neat. The worst part of the weekend was actually Friday, though, so we had to replace the charging system in my son's bike, right? His bike went down a while ago, and trying to figure it out, okay, we replaced the charging system, got it back up and running again, right? So was really excited, not only just to get him his bike back, but now he can ride with me on this poker run. So my brother and I, mostly him, get the bike back running again. And I'm like, all right, cool. Because before it wouldn't start, it wouldn't turn over, it was just dead. So we finally got it turning over, got it started. I'm like, bet, let's go to the Quick Trip, get some gas in it, and then we'll take it over to his house. He lives on the west side, and we'll drop it off, and he can ride it over in the morning. All right, cool. So I hop on the bike, My brother hops in his truck, and we get about maybe half a mile from the shop, and the bike dies.
1: Oh, no.
2: Balls. All right. Try to start it. It's still turning over, so we're good there, right? And I was like, I bet you it's just out of gas. And sure enough, you know, my brother goes, and he goes back to the shop, gets a gas can, comes back. We put a gallon and a half in there, something like that, practically half tank for that bike. And we get it up and running again. Cool. So here I am, blazing down the highway on this little tiny motorcycle that I haven't ridden goddamn ever in forever. It's been a long time. And, you know, it was bringing back some memories of when I did ride that bike constantly. And I thought to myself, well, this sucks. No windshield, no nothing, right? Get down to about I-44 and Harvard, Peoria area, right? And the rain just starts coming in, beating me, right? Sand blasting my face. The bike ain't got no windshield or nothing, and I'm just taking it. Just taking it, man. I'm like, this sucks. So I pop by that son of a bitch. By that, I mean close one eye. Got the other one focused, hyper-focused, and finally got across the river, and that's when it stopped raining. Okay, good. So it didn't beat me up too awful much, but it hurt. Tiny little needles to your face, you know? But yeah, that was the worst part of it. All in all, it was pretty good weekend.
0: Best and worst of the weekend. What's the best thing that happened this weekend and the worst thing that happened this weekend? BMMS and whatever that is to 82945. I'm going to read some of the text here in a few minutes. BMMS and what's the best and worst of the weekend to the phone number 82945. Best of the weekend would have to be Saturday. We went over to a friend's house and hung out in their backyard. They have a backyard, so the wind doesn't blow right in your face, And that was nice. And so that was a good time. The worst part of the weekend would have to be not feeling like today was rough for me to get out of bed. Feel like I'm going to vomit. Not awesome. I don't think I have the flu. I don't have a temperature. I don't know. Life.
2: A little too much fun on a Sunday fun day?
0: No. I wish.
1: Allergies.
0: Best and worst of the weekend. What's the best part of the weekend? What's the worst part of the weekend? Best of the weekend is I got to make some money. Worst of the weekend, my AC unit's not working right. Ugh. Man, I will go quickly into bankruptcy for that.
1: No kidding.
0: Best, watched little sister graduate from OU. Worst, selling my Street Glide. I can only imagine when you go to a school like OU, they break it up, right? They don't do everybody in one night.
2: Oh,
0: or day.
2: I'd imagine. How many people do you think graduate? What do you think OU
0: from OU?
2: Mm-hmm. Ooh, I'll search it up, see if I can't find it real quick.
0: I'll guess 2,000,
1: probably at least.
0: And if we're going to include graduate degrees, I'll say about 2,500.
2: Graduation class size 20. I put an Oklahoma University 2026 graduation class size. Boom. How many we got?
1: Yeah.
2: 23. Okay, so
0: 23 is not very many.
2: No, not that many at all. No, it's 23,000 undergrads.
1: Holy
0: undergrads. That's not people that graduated.
2: Yeah, it said incoming freshmen 4683. It's not
0: 4683. Mm-hmm. So you got to assume not all those people are going to make it to graduation. Let's just go ahead and. It's probably more than half, but let's just say 2,300.
2: Uh-huh. That's still a lot. Now, Lindsay, you went to a graduation last week, right?
1: Yeah.
2: And how many did you say? And that was for Union?
1: For Union. It was 1,147 kids.
2: And they did all that in one sitting, right?
1: Yeah, four and a half hours.
2: Yeah. See, so I don't see why they wouldn't. If there's just 2,000 students,
0: why you, they would do have it all to. One.
2: Yeah, yeah.
0: Oh, gosh, that sounds horrible.
2: Yeah.
0: Good, best, I got my first bike this week in a 75 Harley-Davidson. Worst, it hasn't ran in 3 years. Best, on Saturday, I got my hair cut for a month. We took my daughter to the gathering place, spent 3 hours there, went to Crab King's and enjoyed a crab boil. Sunday, went to church, and then we went to go watch my youngest sister graduate. Worst, having to go grocery shopping on Sunday. I had to go to the grocery store yesterday, and it was like the middle of the day. And I was quickly reminded why I don't.
1: Yeah.
2: I'm busy.
0: Oh, chaos. Mm-hmm. Chaos. I had to go one Saturday to Costco by my house just to get one thing. And you would have thought everybody had this. And you know what's the worst is when you go to Costco to get one thing and you got to wait in line. Oh, man. Yeah.
1: How do you do that? How do you go to Costco for just one thing?
0: I can be pretty focused.
1: Oh, wow.
0: Past Friday was on rooftop bar at the Mayo, ran into former state representative, and he wanted to arm wrestle. He lost. Worse, that's a weird accolade to throw at us. Did he wrestle you and you won or someone else and you're just saying he lost?
2: Yeah. If anybody like that and some kind of power like that challenged you to an arm wrestling match, you take it, right?
0: No, I tell you to get lost.
2: For the opportunity to say I beat X at an arm wrestling match.
0: No, no. I don't think that moves you higher up in the societal rankings. Yeah. Worst Sunday night fever, Saturday night left River Spirit and got rear-ended. Only had the Lincoln for 2 weeks.
1: Oh.
0: Best Black Wall Street rally downtown. Worst all the trains downtown. Yep. Best part of the weekend, Black Wall Street and running into Gimpy at Ice House. Worst part of the weekend, I caught a June bug right between the eyeballs on the way home.
2: That sucks.
0: Ow. Look, I think you should wear a helmet all the time, but I really think you're dumb for not wearing it between mid-June to early May.
1: Yeah.
0: Best part of the weekend was getting to take my 2-year-old to the splash pad for the first time. Worst, I had to work on Saturday. Oh, you had 3 graduations, so they kick it. They split into 3 different sessions.
2: Okay.
0: Best part of the weekend, got to see my family and celebrate my stepdad's birthday yesterday. Worst part, I'm old. My daughters graduate tonight. While I'm proud of her, the reality of all this kicking in this day.
2: The reality of all this kicking in this dad. Sure.
0: Art breaking it by minute. Okay, sure. Best, Ty Smith on Friday at the Shrine. Race is Saturday. Watch Great Niece on Sunday. Worst, salmon was bad when I opened the package to grill.
2: Ew.
0: Which is a movie Lindsay's going to promote at 9.
2: All right, let's eat. Ooh, Barbara?
1: Bad salmon.
0: Babs.
2: Babs.
0: Yeah. If it's stinky, it's Babs. All right, we got to take a break. We come back. We got tickets to 5 Finger Death Punch we're going to give away.
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0: BMMS and whatever you'd like to say to 82945. Let's play a game. We got tickets to give away. Five Finger Death Punch is going to be over at the Walmart Amphitheater with Cody Jinks on Friday, October 12th. 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And we're going to play a note off. I'm going to play a note of a famous song. If you guess it correctly, you're getting tickets to see Five Finger Death Punch. Should be calling right now, 833-460-KMOD. Go to the phones. Good morning. You're on the air. What is your name?
1: Marcus.
0: Marcus, how are you, buddy?
1: Doing good.
0: Good. I'll play the note. Famous song. You guess it correctly, you're getting those tickets. Are you ready?
1: Yes, sir.
0: All right. Here is your clue. Play it again for you. What do you think?
1: Oh, Stone Temple Pilots. Fell on Black Days.
0: No, it is not Fell on Black Days by Stone Temple Pilots. Thank you so much, man.
1: Thank you, bye.
0: Good morning, you're on the air. What is your name?
2: Chris.
0: Chris, how are you today?
2: Good, how you doing?
0: Good. Let me play the clue and you can tell everybody what it is. If you get it right, you're getting tickets to go see Five Finger Death Punch at the Walmart Amphitheater on Friday, October 12th. Here's the clue. What is it?
2: Oh, God, I have no idea.
3: I couldn't really hear it. Could you do it one more time?
0: Of course.
3: I can't even think of anything. Have a good day, guys.
0: Sure. Good morning. You're on the air. What is your name?
4: That's Carl.
0: Carl, how are you?
4: Pretty good. What's up?
0: Not much. Just hanging out. Carl, I'm going to play the clip of a famous song. If you guess it correctly, you're going to get the tickets. Are you ready?
4: Yeah. Let's see what we got. Stone Temple Pilots. One more time. I got Creep. I don't know. I got to throw something out there.
0: It is not Creep. Thanks so much, buddy. See you later. Good morning. You're on the air. What is your name?
5: Melissa Gaines.
0: Hi, Melissa Gaines. How are you?
5: I'm good.
0: Good. Let me play the clip. If you guess it correctly, you're getting tickets to see Five Finger Death Punch at the Walmart Amphitheater on Friday, October 12th. Are you ready?
5: Okay. Yes, I'm ready.
0: What song is that?
5: Is it Interstate Love Song by Stone Temple Pilots?
0: It is Interstate Love Song by STP. Congratulations.
5: Awesome.
0: Woo! You're going to see Five Finger Death Punch
5: Thank
0: and
5: you.
0: Cody Jinks Friday, October 12th at the Walmart
5: And Cody Jinks. Oh, my gosh.
0: Yeah.
5: Thank you. Oh, my goodness.
0: Two for the price of one, huh?
5: Heck yeah.
0: Hang on the line so Gimpy can get your info, okay?
5: All right. Thank you so much.
0: You're welcome. I don't know how many times we've said, oh, with, and you go, we have somebody go, oh, really?
6: She's excited. That's good. Fellow Cody Jinks fan.
0: Yeah, to get you get that secondary artist. Yeah. Usually people are like, eh, okay.
6: Yeah.
0: Some people are excited. Like, if they want to see the secondary artist, you already got your tickets.
7: Mm-hmm.
6: Oh, yeah.
0: Typically.
6: Oh, yeah.
0: But when we give it away and you're like, really?
6: What a surprise. Is it my birthday?
7: Yahtzee.
0: All right, we got to take a break. Coming up in a little bit, Jeff Hensley's going to join us. 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

0: Good morning. It's the Big Mad Morning Show. BMMS and whatever you'd like to say to 82945. Let's go ahead and see what Gimpy has in his 4x4.
1: Well, Coleman, it says here that Amazon's accused of keeping tariff costs. A tariff-related class action lawsuit has been filed against Amazon. Consumers allege in a proposed lawsuit filed in Seattle that the tech company collected hundreds of millions of dollars in unlawful tariff costs by raising prices on imported goods. Amazon did so before the U.S. Supreme Court ruled in February that President Trump lacked authority under the International Emergency Economic Power Act.

0: to impose certain tariffs. The complaint states Amazon has failed to seek billions of dollars in refunds from the government following the ruling in order to seek favor with Trump by allowing the federal government to retain the funds. The lawsuit alleges Amazon's decision serves its own political and commercial interests at the expense of consumers who paid the costs of tariffs. It says here that Comey speaks amid the ongoing case. Former FBI Director James Comey says that he has complete faith in the judicial system amid an ongoing case involving his social media post. And he's facing federal charges after posting a photo of seashells reading 8647, which federal prosecutors have argued was a threat against President Trump. The former FBI director declined to comment on the specifics of the case. He will be arraigned on June 30th. What else we got here? Sad news for terrible beer people. Schlitz. Schlitz is being retired.
1: Aww.
0: Yeah. The so-called beer that made Milwaukee famous is being retired. Pabst Brewing is ending the production of Schlitz after 177 years of existence. Schlitz was once America's largest brewer after being founded in 1849 and was bought by Pabst in 1999. The company gave permission to the Wisconsin Brewing Company to brew an 80-barrel batch of Schlitz next Saturday using specifications from a 1948 recipe. Pre-orders for the final batch can be made that day and will be available next month.
2: I think that's not a big to do.
0: No, it's Schlitz. It's okay.
2: Yeah, it's got its place.
0: Mm-hmm.
2: You'll find another novelty beer to make yourself look hip.
0: I've had Schlitz one time in my life. I was 14, and I said, I'm never doing that again.
2: I think people just got tired of that pool tab.
0: Right. But no, end of an era. Everything ends sometime.
2: Right. You never got it.
0: Uh-huh. Now that it's gone, you're going to miss it.
2: Yeah, You'll drink something else on your float trip. You're fine.
0: Be fine. Hey, lastly here, Broken Arrow School's offering free summer meals for children. Students can eat free all summer thanks to Broken Arrow Public Schools' summer feeding program. Now, according to the district, children 18 and younger can eat free meals at various Broken Arrow sites and locations. A student must eat on sites as the USDA doesn't allow parents to pick up meals for their kids. All of the meals meet USDA standards and are prepared with locally sourced ingredients. Now, while the meals for children are free, parents can purchase either breakfast or lunch at the school sites. 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Lunch is $5.10.

0: The Cavaliers led by as many as 35 points to blow out the Pistons, 125-94 from Detroit in Game 7 of the Eastern Conference semifinals. Donovan Mitchell led all scorers with 26 points. Sam Merrill sunk 23 off the bench as Cleveland will face New York in Game 1 of the East Finals tomorrow. Cade Cunningham struggled to 13 points on 5 of 16 shooting for Detroit, which hasn't made the conference finals since 2008. The second round of the Stanley Cup playoffs comes to a close tonight. The Buffalo Sabres will host the Montreal Canadiens in Game 7 of their Eastern Conference semifinal matchup. The winner will face off with the Carolina Hurricanes in the Eastern Conference final starting on Thursday. Out west, the Colorado Avalanche will host the Vegas Golden Knights in the Western Conference final, and that series will begin on Wednesday in Denver. The Astros are going to be without their star second baseman for the foreseeable future. Houston is placing Jose Altuve on the injured list due to a grade 2 left oblique strain. Altuve sat out Sunday after undergoing an MRI. Following an awkward swing in Saturday's win over the Rangers, rookie Bryce Matthews started at second base on Sunday, and the 36-year-old Altuve is batting a .245 with four homers and 12 RBIs in 42 games so far this season. The Rangers were without their all-star shortstop this past weekend. Corey Seager sat out Saturday and Sunday's games because of back spasms. Texas manager Skip Schumaker said Seager underwent an MRI yesterday to determine if it was only back spasms that were causing the problem. He will not travel with the team to Denver and will instead return to Arlington to undergo further testing. The 32-year-old is currently in the midst of a career worst 0-for-27 slump.
1: Do we want to talk about the fight?
0: Yep.
2: Sure, I didn't watch it.
0: Oh, I did.
1: Not a lot of people did.
0: The seats were empty.
1: It was empty.
0: Mm-hmm.
1: Nobody wants to watch the headliner of two people having fought combined in 26 years.
2: Well, it was worth a shot.
0: It was.
1: Turtle from Entourage lasted longer with Ronda Rousey than Gina Carano did.
0: Yeah.
2: Nice.
0: They say it was 17 seconds, but it looked more like 7
1: seconds. Does it matter?
0: It really doesn't.
1: It was longer than 7 because she leg kicked and then they tussled to the ground and stuff. And she did her arm bar that she is ridiculously good. That's her thing.
0: Yeah, mm-hmm. She's known for it.
2: I had a friend bitching, complaining about that yesterday or whatever, and I told him, it seems like that always happens, right? You pay $50-$100 for this pay-per-view to watch.
1: It was on Netflix. Yeah, you didn't have to pay for it.
2: Yeah. Either way. All right. So, and you sit there through 3-4 hours of terrible fights to get to this main event, right? And some of the fights are good, but it seems like the main event always lasts a matter of seconds, and then mm-hmm. it's over. You're like, well, I just wasted 3 hours of my life and $50 or not at all, whatever subscription fee you pay.
1: Yeah.
2: Just for that. And I'm like, for me, it's not worth it. That and I don't get into that sort of thing anyway.
1: I think the best part of the night was when Ngannou was done. He was being interviewed and he said something about John Jones, and John Jones was there.
0: Oh, yeah.
1: And they showed them like, that's clearly going to be the next fight. Mm-hmm. But you cannot have fights that happen like that. Diaz, who hasn't fought in a while, clearly his cardio is non-existent. Mm-hmm. Fighting a guy who still is an active fighter, that's why his face got pummeled.
0: Oh, there was so much blood.
1: Because he knows what he's doing. Perry is no joke. It was dumb. I hope that's not where we're seeing that sport go. I want to see real competitive, even no-namers.
2: Mm-hmm.
0: Mm-hmm.
1: I want to see that. I want to see the up-and-comers. I don't want to see these guys who were kind of a big deal trying to reestablish who they are. And no, listen, Ronda Rousey, huge important character in the story of MMA.
2: Yeah.
1: But she never, once she started taking on other highly trained athletes in that category, mm-hmm. she couldn't keep up.
2: Mm-hmm. Is that why she went to wrestling?
1: I mean, she got a little scared after getting her face pummeled and then getting brutally knocked out, and rightfully so.
2: Yeah. That just comes with the territory, though.
1: But she's never been someone that can handle the adversity and move forward in the fighting world. Yeah, you should take your ass, Corbin. Of course she could.
2: Right.
1: She's a professional fighter. But I hope we don't see another fight with her. There was nothing to even judge.
2: Right.
0: Right. I think she had said she wants to open up a children's fighting gym.
1: Dome. No, say dome. That's better.
0: Dome, yeah.
1: Gym. That sounds more entertaining.
0: Yeah, it does.
1: And she's horrible on the microphone, by the way, promoting.
2: Mm.
1: She always looks like, she acts like a Karen every time. Hmm. I'm like, God, settle down.
0: Right.
1: Doesn't make me want to buy the fight. It makes me not want to watch it.
0: It was entertaining to watch the fighters like say, yeah, I want a piece of Jake Paul next.
1: He's the promoter.
0: Yeah, I know.
1: So, yeah, it's
0: like they just
1: It wouldn't surprise me if they have to say his name.
2: Mm-hmm. Mm. Right. So he keeps his name
1: out
2: there.
1: Yes, he is a great promoter of anything.
0: Mm-hmm. Like Mike Perry couldn't stand him. The one that was talking to John Jones called him out.
1: Ngannou,
0: yes.
1: Yeah, but they take his pay. They like him kinda.
0: Right. Enough to take his money.
1: Yeah, when you don't like somebody, you don't want to be around them or associate with them.
2: Mm-hmm. Yeah.
1: If you can tolerate them, then it's not that you don't like them.
0: Well, someone said that Dana White will not work with Ngannou.
1: No, he won't.
0: Right?
1: No.
0: Yeah. Just calls him a bad dude.
1: Must not own a mirror.
0: Right. Yeah. And that is your Balls to the Wall Sports. I'm Lindsay on 97.5 KMOD.
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0: 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BMMS and whatever you'd like to say to 82945. Good morning, Lindsay.
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0: Time for our listeners are awesome. This is where we chat with the listener. They share part of their life with us. And on the phone with us right now is Rosie. Hi, Rosie. How are you?
3: Good morning.
0: Good morning. It says that you have a clean. You work for a cleaning business. Does that mean you clean like houses or businesses?
3: Business. I have a couple residential clients, but mainly just commercial.
0: How long have you been doing that?
3: I've always kind of done it as a side gig, but I've really dedicated my time to it past 4 or 5 years. So I do this full time now.
0: What is the weirdest thing you have found in someone's home?
3: Ooh, nothing too wild, really. Most of my clients that I have, I know them personally, so they might put those things away.
0: They don't leave, like, the sex swing out?
3: I haven't seen one yet.
0: What about, like, vibrators? You seen, like, vibrators?
3: Not yet, no.
0: Really?
3: I know.
0: Do you think people clean up before you come over to clean?
3: Absolutely.
2: What's the point in having a cleaning lady if you're just going to clean up before they come over to clean up? That makes no sense.
3: It's junk here, so go ahead.
0: On the phone with us is Rosie. She's our listeners are awesome. It says you're an outdoor person. You love the outdoors. Tell me your favorite thing to do outdoors.
3: Summertime, I love going to Spring Creek out in the Locust Grove area.
0: And do you do fishing or what do you do out there?
3: Just kind of hang out. It's spring-fed, really cold, clean water. Nothing like the beautiful lakes that we have here. So, it's very pretty, though. You guys have to look it up online. It's nice.
1: I go there a lot, too. It's nice.
0: And what else do you like to do outside?
3: Sprint car racing. Funny story, the peanut butter people that came by a month or so ago.
0: Yes.
3: We know her nephew that races. My boyfriend was the mechanic for the car, so he traveled with them a lot last year, and we went on the road with them, and it's a lot of fun.
2: So do you guys race yourself, or he just fixes what they break, and you just tag along for the fun?
3: I just tag along for the fun, and he works on the cars.
2: Nice.
0: What's the, how many weekends a month do you travel for that?
3: Last year, I didn't travel as much, but they would travel maybe 3 weekends a month. They did not have a lot of off time. Very, very, very busy.
0: And that's like, people that do that, it's like another child, isn't it?
3: Yeah, so it's a full-time job on top of your full-time job to finance the racing and traveling.
0: It says here that you encountered the Mothman. Tell me about that.
3: So this was 20-ish years ago. It was in 2003. It was myself, my sister, our cousin, and a couple other friends. And as teenagers do, we were out just driving around back roads. We did that quite often. And in Broken Arrow, at the very end of 71st Street, out past Bluff Landing, there's a dam on the river. So we'd like to go out there and hang out and do a teenager stuff. So we were headed out there one evening, made a quick little pit stop at this old creepy cemetery. And then after leaving the cemetery, we're headed out towards the dam, and there's nothing out this way. There's not street lights. There's not many houses at the time. There's like nothing. So I was in the back seat and I see something out of the corner of my eye. I look over and it's this massive, we didn't know what it was. It had to have been 7 to 8 feet tall. It had human-like legs, but massive wings, massive. it was dark, so we couldn't make out a lot of its facial features, but we saw like red reflective eyes. We're of course all absolutely freaking out, going at least 60 miles an hour down this back road, and this thing's keeping up with us. It's like hunched over, running right next to the car, looking in the window. We're trying to lose the thing. We end up turning around and going back the way that we came, like back into town, and it just kind of disappeared. It wasn't until maybe 6 or 7 years ago, I was just scrolling Facebook, watching some documentary clips, and a picture of this thing popped up, and I was like, oh my gosh, like that's what we saw. I sent it to my sister, and we had a name for this creature finally, the Mothman, and I've done a little bit of research on it now. And I guess they say that Mothman likes to appear or likes to like warn you that tragedy is about to happen. But yeah, it was wild. Like we've told this story so many times to people and everybody's like, okay, yeah, an 8-foot bird creature chasing you guys. We're like, we swear to God.
2: Yeah. It wasn't just Bigfoot high on meth.
3: No. And back then, I mean, you didn't have cell phones. The only way you took a picture was with like a disposable camera. So we don't have proof of this thing, but like, man, like it was wild.
0: And that was the only time?
3: Only time, yeah. I've gone back down that road more times than I can count. I've done the same route and we've never seen it again, ever.
0: And you were with how many people?
3: It was myself and four others.
0: And were you all drunk?
3: No, we weren't even yet. That was the thing. That's why we were going to the dam to hang out. So everybody was sober.
0: Do people not believe you when you tell that story?
3: No.
0: And has there been any reflection on your end that maybe you're crazy?
3: Well, because all of us, I even called one of the persons that was in the car. I called them whenever I knew I was going to be doing this. And they had the same, everybody remembers everything the exact same, even 20 years later.
0: Did we lose you? Are you there?
3: It was wild.
0: Yeah, that is a crazy story. And you've had no other paranormal or folklore interactions? Like you have a run in with Sasquatch or anything?
3: Not yet.
0: Somebody's texting asking if you took mushrooms that night.
3: No, we were stone cold sober.
0: Nobody drugged you?
3: Not that I'm aware of.
0: Okay. And do you tell people still today? You vividly remember that story. The details, you had a lot of them.
3: Mm-hmm. No, we all do. You'll have to chat with my sister also, because she remembers it the exact same.
0: Yeah. That's crazy. That's a fun story. I don't know. Of people I've heard that have had interactions with something like what you're speaking of, yours might be the most detailed I've ever heard.
3: It was wild.
0: And have you contacted like the Mothman Reporting Bureau or whatever?
3: I don't even know how to go about that. Because whenever I was doing a little bit of research on it years ago, and reading about other sightings and what people had encountered and what they saw and describing this creature, I couldn't find anywhere where I could report like my story or explain like what had happened to us that night.
0: Sounds like you got a second, third career. You can start right?
3: Maybe.
0: Well, that is awesome. That's a fun story. Thank you so much for hanging out with us this morning, Rosie. Enjoyed talking with you and I hope you never run into the Mothman again.
3: Agreed.
0: All right, girl. Have a great day.
3: You too. Thanks, guys. Yeah.
0: That's our listeners are awesome. We'll take a break and we'll be back.
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0: Good morning. It's the Big Man Morning Show. BMMS and whatever you'd like to say to 82945. This was kind of on social media this past weekend. I saw it, and then I just saw it in the news again. And it has to do with the black powder or black dust that is covering people in Ponca City.
1: Okay.
0: This, they've had an issue with this before. Matter of fact, I believe there was a lawsuit back in 2009 where they sued the company that had the plant there, and they settled for $10.5 million. And they approved the payments to the Ponca tribe and affected landowners. And now it appears it's happening again.
2: Is it just like soot? Or, I mean, because I know they got refineries and stuff up there, right? Is it just blast off from that? Where's this black dust coming from?
0: Well, they say it's from the carbon, Continental Carbon Factory that's right there.
2: Okay.
0: And that it is just released into the air.
2: That can't be healthy, can it?
0: I don't think so. And, you know, this is only 24,000 people, and I think it's easy for them to ignore people when it's that size, but I don't think they should.
2: No, that's 24,000 people that's dealing with it.
0: They say, I just sent you a link so you can see some of the pictures.
2: Okay.
0: They say the material covers homes, streets, playgrounds. Kids are covered in it. And when you see the photo, it looks like they're just, you know, dirty, but they're just standing outside.
2: Okay, yeah.
0: And sometimes they can see, people that live in the area say they can see a thick black smoke coming from Continental Carbon.
2: Huh.
0: And the company is just south of the city.
2: Right. I wonder how long they've been there. Because when I lived there, there was nothing like this going on. Our biggest problem was webworms.
0: Sure.
2: Taking over your trees.
0: Yeah. They have a unfortunate, if you will, dark history with this type of thing happening up there. It started around 1996 is when people started noticing it.
2: Okay.
0: And they've tried to work with the state, and the state has, quote unquote, closed the case. Sorry, the case is without comment.
2: Uh-huh.
0: So I don't know if that means they got a big donation or they paid a fine or whatever.
2: About to say they got paid off somehow.
0: The EPA did investigate under the Clean Air Act, and they concluded that the plant modifications had violated previous significant deterioration rules. And the settlement required pollution control upgrades to the facilities. They required changes, and they were meant to reduce the sulfur dioxide, nitrogen oxides, and particulate matter emissions by about 7,868 tons per year, according to the reports.
2: Mm-hmm.
0: And the upgrades were not cheap. $98 million.
3: Wow.
2: Dang.
0: And it recently started resurfacing again as far back as, or as recent as 2024. And the complaints are pretty much the same. Dust, they call it fugitive dust because it's not supposed to be there.
2: Right.
0: But dust, black smoke, and it's a sticky black, not dirt type of product.
2: Maybe the company needs to clean their filters out. Right?
0: And the thing I think that is important is it's not a, this isn't like a nuisance.
3: No.
2: Right.
0: This isn't like, hey, I live under the approach path.
2: Right.
0: Quality of life, man. Like,
3: yeah.
0: It could have effects later down the road that will be harder to pin at these people should this be a negative problem.
2: I
0: can't believe they don't have a continual monitor for a habitual offender. I can't believe they don't have a continual monitor on the facility or near the facility.
3: Yeah, this reminds me of PG&E, like the Aaron Brockovich story, when they were contaminating their water sources. And people were, it was causing cancer, and they had to shut down their water plants.
0: Yeah, there's thousands of stories of like this happening.
3: Yeah.
0: And they just kind of turn a blind eye, I guess.
2: Right, because the company makes too much money for them. for the state or whomever.
0: Right. The amount of taxes they bring in. Mm-hmm. Maybe they're like, well, we'll just lift our stakes and move.
2: Right.
0: And I'm like, well, case closed, no comments.
2: We can breathe this in. It's fine.
0: That's just an assumption. Yeah. It's only 24,000 people.
2: Right. So how many people does it have to get to before they're finally like, all right, guys.
0: You're asking the wrong question. Mm. How much little do they have to be invested into the community?
2: Oh, fair.
0: Because there is a price for the people.
2: All right.
0: But it's the dollar figure that matters, I would suspect.
2: You think.
0: How much do they bring in? How much attention do they bring? Right?
2: Yeah.
0: Because I would imagine the state isn't in the... They don't want any business to leave.
2: No, of course not.
0: It's not like we're... You know, it's a desire... There's a lot of people coming to build.
2: Right.
0: There are, but not like we have to turn people away.
2: Right.
0: And so I can't imagine they want to leave. I just feel for those people because they probably feel powerless.
3: Yeah.
2: Yeah. They're just having to walk around getting covered in this black goop.
0: Right.
2: Mm-hmm.
0: Well, then how do you explain it?
2: Yeah, there's nothing you could do about it.
0: And every time your kid gets sick, you're like, ah.
2: Right.
0: I hope it's not this.
2: Right. I hope you don't have the black lung. Like yeah. The damn coal miner.
3: Right. Oh,
2: come on.
3: That's basically it, isn't it?
2: Basically. That's what it seems like.
0: I think
2: like.
0: That's the concern, sure.
3: Yeah.
0: Too bad you can't harvest that carbon. Yeah, figure that out.
2: Right.
0: I don't think it's that type of stuff you could use for something. I think that's why they're letting it go out into the air.
2: Mm-hmm.
0: But I think I like bringing stories like this up because though I don't think there's anything I can do, at least bringing it up, maybe more people will be aware.
2: Mm-hmm. Get enough people to stand up and be like, hey, we don't want to be breathing this stuff in anymore.
0: All you got to do is go down the rabbit hole of the Flint, Michigan water situation. And right. When you find out the details of what happened, whoo, dog.
2: Mm-hmm.
0: And that wasn't a small amount of people.
2: Right. Well, that got cleaned up eventually, right?
0: Did it?
2: They tell us it did.
0: Did they?
2: They also said it was clean to begin with.
0: Mm-hmm. Right. You don't test your water. You just believe them.
2: No, absolutely. Well, listen, they got the filter and the refrigerator. Does all the work. It's fine. It's fine.
0: And some people would argue you're filtering out the good stuff.
2: Right.
0: You pussy. All right, we got to take a break. We'll be back.
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0: 1045. Here's a crazy story. The NFL today is expected to vote on whether the Super Bowl should be in Nashville on 2030.
1: But why?
0: No, I mean, there's kind of this old thing that it used to be mostly in the southern part of the states.
1: Okay.
0: Even one time they had in Atlanta,
1: yeah,
0: when they first built that domed facility, and there was an ice storm,
1: okay,
0: when it happened. So they try to keep it in places they already have a good reputation with or can handle the infrastructure.
1: Right. Mm. Maybe not have to worry about the elements so much.
0: Yes. Well, like, okay, Vegas is an easy one because Vegas can handle the hotel space. They're used to big star-studded events. Like, yeah, it's an easy do.
1: Yeah.
0: The Superdome in New Orleans has a history of running it. Everybody knows the ins and outs. It's an easy way, right, to put it together. But some of these guys are building huge stadiums in anticipation that the Super Bowl will come to their city. But I don't know if we'll ever see the Super Bowl in, say, Buffalo.
2: Right.
0: They just built this amazing stadium, and I don't think you'll ever see the Super Bowl there.
1: No, who wants to travel all the way to Buffalo?
0: But they just don't have the infrastructure, right? The hotels alone that it would take to house everybody.
1: Mm.
0: So, to me, doing it in Nashville also feels like not a big... That team just doesn't have a ton of following.
1: No. And maybe that's... you're trying to get that to garner more followers.
2: Oh, yeah.
1: More fans.
0: Maybe. The Titans' new stadium is expected to open in 2027. The next Super Bowl is set to be at SoFi in Inglewood, okay, LA, right?
1: Yeah.
0: It's on Valentine's Day this year, by the way.
1: How about that?
0: Hey, I could just see the love Super Bowl, creative they're going to have.
2: Yes. I feel so late.
0: It's always like around that time. I think is this the year they're adding a game? I don't think so. And so then in 2028, it's going to be played in Atlanta, Mercedes-Benz Stadium.
1: Okay.
0: And then it's expected that they'll go to Las Vegas for the next season.
1: Mm.
0: And then they're believing that it'll be in Nashville for the 2030.
2: Hmm.
1: Okay. I think you just make it one central location for all of them.
0: Like, it should be that spot every year?
1: Yeah.
2: You got to spread the love.
0: I think owners believe that.
2: Yeah.
0: But and they share revenue, by the way, so it's not like they're not getting a slice of the pie.
1: Right. I think Las Vegas is a good fit for it. Just leave it there. Let it happen there every year. The stadium's pretty solid. Again, the infrastructure can be handled. I got plenty of space for everybody.
2: Yeah, especially since the Raiders didn't get any primetime games this year.
0: One of my favorite things to tell people is the first Super Bowl won in the Raiders' new home stadium was by the Chiefs.
1: Yeah.
0: Sorry, that will always be true. You know, that'll always be true.
2: There you go. Mm-hmm.
0: That is unfortunate for them.
1: Yes, it is.
0: Even if they win one like this year, good luck.
1: You still weren't the first in your own stadium.
0: In your own stadium. And not very many you can say that to. Like, the Chiefs haven't played a Super Bowl there, so there's no, you don't have to worry about that. Right?
1: Yeah.

0: Well, NFL fans have finally been spared of a seemingly never-ending offseason storyline. ESPN reports that Aaron Rodgers is signing a one-year contract to stay with the Steelers. The deal includes a base salary around $22 million. The 42-year-old ranked near the bottom of the league in quarterback rating last year and strung the team along past several deadlines while making his final decision.
1: Stop already. Sorry, I didn't mean to cut you off.
2: No. That story flew under the radar.
0: Yeah.
2: Never saw it.
0: Yeah.
2: Like, I saw Tom Brady run on the runway more than I heard about the Aaron Rodgers thing.
0: Right. Yeah. Oh, Conor McGregor is going to return to competition for the first time in 5 years this summer.
2: No, he's not.
0: You don't think?
2: No.
0: Dana White announced it on Saturday. McGregor, who's went 22-6, is going to face, supposedly, Max Holloway, who's 27-9. In a non-title welterweight bout at UFC 329 on July 11th in Vegas. The former two-weight UFC champion's return will take place after a five-year layoff, almost to the date. McGregor's last appearance was a TKO loss to Dustin Poirier on July 10th, 2021. McGregor suffered a broken leg in the loss as he took a step backward in the final seconds of the first round. The pairing is a rematch of a featherweight matchup that took place in August 2013 and was McGregor's second fight in the UFC. McGregor of Dublin defeated Holloway in a three-round decision in Boston. McGregor suffered a torn ACL during the bout, but still managed to out-wrestle Holloway to a win. Holloway of Hawaii is also a former featherweight champion. He is 1-1 since making a permanent move to lightweight in 2025. He suffered a five-round decision loss to Charles Oliveira in his most recent appearance back in March.
2: He hasn't fought in 5 years. Mm-hmm. He's almost 40.
0: Yeah.
2: You're not the same guy.
1: Again, much like Aaron Rodgers, just stop. Just give it up, man. Go on with your life.
2: We're not even talking about the last time he won.
1: Mm-hmm.
0: Yeah.
2: Right? It's not the same guy.
0: Mm-mm.
2: And history doesn't bode well for people that take five-year layoffs.
1: So they're just putting it together because it's a recognizable name and he need money?
2: I think he wants to fight.
1: Yeah.
2: But, you know, he be he.
0: Yeah.
1: Right?
2: The fights keep getting canceled.
0: Mm-hmm.
2: So either he doesn't want to fight them or he can't control his vices.
1: Yeah. Mm-hmm.
0: That is true. But he has been active. I mean, he's been staying.
2: That's not the same.
0: In shape.
2: That's not the same. That's not the same at all, right?
0: I hope he does come out and fight, though. I would like to see him in the octagon again. He was always, he always put on a good show, at least.
2: Some fighters have come back, but their first fight back, not awesome.
1: Right. Mm-hmm. Takes them a little while to get back in the swing of things.
2: Cage rust is a real thing, mm-hmm. and you can't fake it. You can't, like, practice it.
1: Because
2: even if you have a real sparring match in the cage, you're still not mimicking all the stress and anxiety that comes along with the fight.
1: Right.
2: That plays a factor.
0: Yeah. Denny Hamlin is $1 million richer after taking home the checkered flag in the NASCAR Cup Series All-Star Race from Dover Motor Speedway. The driver of the number 11 car outlasted Chase Briscoe for the ultimate prize. Eric Jones, Austin Dillon, and Connor Zilzik rounded out the top five finishers. The field gets back to regular season action when the racers clash in the Coca-Cola 600 at Charlotte Motor Speedway next Sunday. And that's your Balls to the Wall Sports. I'm Lindsay on 97.5 KMOD.
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0: text or whatever you'd like to say to 82945. Good morning, Lindsay.
1: Good morning, Corbin. Happy 33rd porn star birthday to Elena Koshka. Watch this beauty work it in competition between sisters. Mr. Magic Fingers and Sex for Three by the Sea. She was born in Russia but raised in the U.S.
0: Good morning, Gimpy.
2: Well, good morning, Corbin. Just got another keyword to rock the bank. I believe that keyword was fun. I'm not 100% sure, but it sounds like a good one. If you missed it, that's okay, because you got plenty of other chances throughout the day. Just keep on listening. Get yourself some money.
0: Now in the studio with us is Jeff Hensley of Hensley & Associates. Hello, Jeff.
3: Hey, good morning.
0: Jeff is here to answer your questions about family law, custody, guardianship, name change, anything that happens in the family law world. Jeff can answer them. A couple ways to get your question to us. 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Before we go any further, we need to know if there's an update with the royal, the guy that had a 20-year younger fiance. And she wanted to change her name because of the royal connection.
3: You know, we got behind last week. It was kind of busy. I will have an update on that next week. But, we just got swamped this last week, and I didn't get a chance to give him a call. But I will give whoever that is, I will do that first thing when I get into the office today. So we just got behind, so I apologize for that.
0: We got to wait longer?
3: I know. I'm sorry. I suck. What can I say?
0: I'm really sorry. Practicing cases?
3: Right.
0: He's here to answer your questions. BMMS and whatever that is to 82945. This is an email one that came in. It says, I want to ask Jeff Hensley about my kids. Their mom got caught doing meth and let her boyfriend in the house with kids home, and DHS gave them to her dead ex-husband.
3: Her dead ex-husband's probably relative?
0: Dead ex-husband's dad.
3: Okay, grandpa.
0: And he's trying to get me to sign over my rights or make him guardian, but to him, not her. I didn't get in any trouble at all in my life. Why should the kids not go to me? I was told by my doctor I have 6 months to a year left to live from a motorcycle crash over a year ago.
3: I'm
0: still kicking. So can you help me? What should I do about my kids? If I do die from this aneurysm, I want my last moments to be with my kids.
3: You know, so I don't think it's
0: coming in hot.
3: Yeah, yeah. No kidding. Wow. Right in the frying pan. That's great. First of all, whoever this is, I'm really sorry about that. That sucks. That's awful. As far as what to do, I mean, I don't know why they would have gone to someone else other than the biological father, other than there was no order adjudicating him as dad. And so maybe they didn't know. My guess is grandpa moved in on a guardianship of some sort and got placement for the kids. I don't know. I mean, this is one of those cases, and this is why you always want to make sure that, and to call us at the office with questions, it's important because there's a lot of missing holes here, and that's not anybody's fault. I'm merely saying that it's hard to give a straight answer on some of this simply because we're playing the what-if game, you know, mm-hmm. What if this, what if that, that kind of deal. I mean, typically what happens is when a kid gets taken into custody by DHS, a list of potential family members is made, and then they start looking and seeing, you know, pulling background checks and things like that on those individuals, whether they be grandparents, aunts, uncles, whatever. As far as bio dad, I mean, if there's a deprived child action, it should have gone to bio dad, and you should have gotten notice of all of these things that's going on. Maybe there was some concern because of his diagnosis. I don't know.
0: But wait, if you're in this guy's position,
3: he wants to be dad. He wants to be with his kids before he passes. I totally get that. I respect that. I understand that. And that's why whoever this is, give us a call. I need more details so we can figure out a solid game plan to move forward to get you your kids back, because it doesn't make any sense as to why grandpa has them and you don't, unless there's something that we don't know.
0: Well, can we approach it from just a general sense that if somebody that's an ex of yours gets in trouble like this individual and DHS gives them to someone else, do you contact, besides contacting a lawyer, do you contact DHS first?
3: Yeah,
0: how would they know that this guy's the father?
3: Well, first of all, mom would have said something.
0: Not a cooperative person.
3: Maybe, but I guess my other question is, how old are these kids? Do they know dad? I mean, has this guy, our caller Texter, has he been involved in the kids' lives? Do they know? Do the kids know who he is? Or has he simply just been paying child support and never seeing the kids, this kind of things? I mean, those are kind of things taken into concern, too, simply because you don't want to drop the kids into somebody's care that they don't know who this person is or how they're related or what anything about them, that kind of deal. There are ways to shift that around so that he can eventually have custody. But again, you know, more detail. And he deserves to have his kid. If he doesn't have any issues, like he says he doesn't, no felonies, misdemeanors, backgrounds, drug addictions, all that kind of stuff, then yeah, I mean, we can definitely work on getting him his kids, but I need more detail.
0: This is one of the fascinating things. One of the things that makes family law so fascinating is there are plenty of people walking around, using this example, that say they're the father. And we don't know if this guy is played a part or not. But they believe they're the father. They've said they're their father. They pay child support, but aren't active in the kid's life, and that is a massive factor when determining where the kid goes.
3: It can be, absolutely. I mean, the thing is that, again, no judge is going to throw the kids at the deep end of a pool with somebody they don't know. Now, if the kid's a baby, that's different, right? Because the baby doesn't know who or what, where, when, where, all that kind of stuff. And I don't mean that, mothers out there, I don't mean that rudely, that they don't know, love you and know who you are. I'm not saying that. My point of explaining that is that it's different than a seven-year-old who's going to go, oh my God, who is this? I don't know who you are, and cause all sorts of, you know, mental anguish and anxiety and all these things. Whereas I know Grandpa. Grandpa obviously has been.
0: Right. I've stayed at Grandpa's a lot.
3: Right. I know who Grandpa is. Grandpa's been involved in my life all this time. So it doesn't mean that Grandpa's going to end up with permanent custody. We can work on getting him his kids, but we need more detail. Need to get in there and find out what's been filed, what hasn't been filed. Is there a deprived? Is there not? Is there a guardianship filed? Is there not a guardianship filed? I mean, there's all sorts of things that are missing, and that's why it's complicated, people. It's not an easy task to track down on all these things and figure out a game plan, and that's why you want to give us a call at Hensley & Associates so that we can get that taken care of for you.
0: BMMS and whatever your question is for Jeff Hensley about family law to 82945. BMMS and whatever that is to 82945. You can also call 833-460-KMOD or you can email show at KMOD.com. This is one actually left over from last week. My sister has not declared any guardians for her children, 5 and 6, in the event that something should happen to both her and her husband. I've repeatedly asked her to be that guardian. If it is not decided in written and formal contract or she names someone they do not know well, what would I have to do to gain guardianship?
3: Okay, so I'm glad this came up because, and we've talked about it off and on throughout the years, and I'm glad it comes back up every once in a while. When you have a will and you say, I want so-and-so to take my kids when I'm gone. If something happens to me and my husband or my wife and I want these individuals or this individual to take my kids, okay? All you're doing is nominating a guardian. Okay, that is not an automatic guardianship. That is not an automatic, oh my gosh, the kids go to them, all that kind of stuff. That person that you, quote, nominate in your will or your trust, that person still has to apply for guardianship, still has to go through the guardianship process with the court system. You are not an automatic guardian, okay? Please understand that. Just because someone says, well, I want you to be my kids' godparents. Awesome. But that's just a nomination, all right? You still have to do the guardianship process. So, let's take the second part of the question, which is what if they name somebody that quote unquote that they don't know? First of all, I would find that hard to believe. Most parents out there, when they want to leave their kids to somebody when they pass away, want somebody that the kids know. It is a rare factor, a rare occurrence in my opinion and in my practice that I've seen where people try to leave kids to or nominate guardians that the kids don't know. It's rare and it's strange. Now, if it does happen, that's when a family member who has higher standing than the friend, okay, or coworker or whatever it is, can step in and go for guardianship as well. So, you know, in this unlikely scenario that that happens, whoever this our text or caller is, they can give us a holler and say, hey, this is going on. We can say, great, you've got higher standing than the friend. We will move in to get you guardianship instead of them because you have higher standing under the law. And what higher standing means is it's kind of a hierarchy, right? So when you're looking at kids, you look and go, well, who can have guardianship? Okay, so it starts with obviously parents, but after parents, obviously you're looking at grandparents, aunts and uncles, brothers and sisters, depending on their ages, obviously, and so on and so forth and above and beyond. So, you know, if you've got a relative, an aunt or an uncle or a older sibling that is over the age of 18 that can do guardianship, they have much higher standing than just a friend. So we can help out with that. Give us a call if that happens.
0: Jeff Hensley from Hensley & Associates is with us. 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Eric is on with us. Hi, Eric. 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
4: Hi. Okay, so my question is, me and my child's mother have a 50-50 custody order, 2-2-3 schedule.
3: Okay.
4: Friday was my day to pick her up. She did not bring her to me, and she's not letting me visit her because a couple days before that, I got in a small little fender bender. Child was in the car. She's trying to use that as, I guess, to, you know, a reason to not let me see her, but there's nothing. My question is, what can I do?
3: Sure. If she's not going to release the child, first of all, that's a dumb reason not to release your kid to the other parent. Even if the kid is scared from the wreck or something like that, which is normal, that doesn't mean that you suspend visitation based upon that, okay? I'm going to ask a question. Please don't be offended, but I have to ask it because it varies the answer. So in the little fender bender that you had, were you drinking and driving?
4: No.
3: Okay.
4: No.
3: Again, I don't know you. I don't mean that offensively. It's just that if you'd said yes, we would have had a different answer than a no. So again, you know, she doesn't need to be suspending visitation based upon that. So what that means is that we need to file a motion to enforce visitation and a contempt citation for her failure to let you have your court-ordered visitation. So a motion to enforce visitation under state law allows the court to hear it as quick as 10 days, if not sooner, so that we can get you back in your visitation schedule right away. So, is that the whole reason she said you were in a wreck with her? And so, I mean, she's saying the kid is scared or that she just thinks you're a crappy driver or what?
4: Yeah, she's making false allegations. She's telling them that I told her I fell asleep at the wheel, which is completely false. It was
3: how old is this kid?
4: At an intersection less than 5 miles an hour. Yeah, at 4, almost 5.
3: Okay, so yeah, you can't listen to a 4-year-old. No offense. I mean, I've got a 7-year-old as my youngest, and I remember 4-year-olds. They say all sorts of crazy stuff. So she shouldn't be listening to the 4-year-old. She should be communicating with you. Have you guys had any communication issues prior to this? Have you guys always kind of communicated well, or is this a pattern?
4: We've communicated well, but she's never liked our arrangement with the court, and she's always wanted a way out of it because she has to drive from Jinx to Owosso to get the child to school. And I think she just saw this as an opportunity to try to get amended.
3: Sure. So if you'll leave your name and number, give your name and number to Gimpy, someone from my office will call you this week. And hopefully today, I'll tell them to give you a call today. And we will get this shut down because her excuse is just not valid. I mean, again, if you had in fact fallen asleep at the wheel, that's a different answer. If in fact you had been drinking and driving or high and driving or whatever, those would be completely different scenarios. But if it's just, you know, I mean, crap happens. I mean, wrecks happen all the time. You can't control them. You know, you can't control other people's choices on how they're going to drive and whatnot. So, you know, if that's the case, then we're going to shut her down. So give your number to Gimpy and we'll give you a holler.
4: Thank you, sir.
3: You're welcome.
0: We hear this a lot, right? Where one party, typically it's the mother, says, I'm not letting you see the kids because I think something's dangerous. And they do not have that power most of the time,
3: I mean,
0: right?
3: They really don't. I mean, an order for visitation is an order for visitation. Okay, so, you know, unless you can prove that the child is in some sort of immediate irreparable harm, okay, and there are situations that warrant that, okay, like, you know, parents using drugs around the kid. Or I had one this week where the parent was doing drugs with the kid. You know, that kind of thing. Those are emergency situations. Those are notices of suspension of visitation. But just the fact that the kid was in the car when an accident happened, that's dumb. And you shouldn't be listening to a 4-year-old. Okay. No offense to anybody out there that disagrees with me. It's just that 4-year-olds say all sorts of crazy stuff. Why? Because they're 4. Okay.
0: And if you're in a situation like that, you can't rationally get through to them. You can't go, listen, you got to let me see the kid or I'm going to hold you in contempt. Right? I mean, that does not work.
3: You can say that, but it doesn't scare them. They're like, okay, go ahead. you suck. Okay, man, go ahead. I dare you. I mean, yeah, absolutely. That's what they'll say. So that's why you want to give us a call. We will file that contempt. We will file that motion to enforce a citation. And if they're found in contempt, they could potentially go to jail and they will be paying attorney's fees. And, you know, I mean, it's just, if you're going to suspend visitation, you better make damn sure that it is a good reason and legal reason to do so, not just because you think you can control the situation and you've been looking for an out. That's dangerous and dumb.
0: Yeah, because there's no calm way to address it where the other side won't bow up, right?
3: Not usually. I mean, it's rare. Again, that's why I was asking about if they got along. I mean, typically you've got people that have gotten along and have communicated well and all that. You don't run into these problems. But, you know, as we went further, you heard him say, well, she's never liked the situation anyway, and she's been looking for a way to change it. And she thinks, I believe she thinks this is her way to do it. So that was the key factor there that tells me, let's shut her down.
0: Jeff Hensley's in the studio to answer your questions about family law. A couple ways to get your question to us. 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This email says, my daughter turned 18 last year, just graduated this past Friday. I owe about $1,300 in arrearages. What do I need to do after I pay off the balance?
3: So first of all, now that she's graduated, we need to file a motion to terminate that child support. Otherwise, they'll continue to rack it up. It doesn't automatically terminate. If you don't terminate it, what'll happen is there'll be continue to be an active every month amount owed as opposed to any of that money going to pay off her arrearages. So we need to terminate it, and then you just need to pay off the remainder amount. And you can do that by making payments or one large sum or whatever you want to do. But the main thing is he needs to understand, or whoever this is, that it doesn't automatically terminate. We have to file a motion to terminate it. Otherwise, it will continue to rack up, especially in cases like this when you've got a kid that turned 18 a year ago for whatever reason, or close to a year ago. Maybe they've got an early birthday in, you know, September or August or whatever, or, you know, they've been held back or whatever it may be. It's not as clear cut as them turning 18 right before they graduate, that kind of thing. So again, regardless of what the situation is, it doesn't automatically terminate. So please, whoever this is, call us. We need to terminate that order, and then you can pay off that arrearage in any way you want to pay it off.
0: Yeah, I think that's an important point. You can terminate before having the balance paid off.
3: Yeah, absolutely. You know, and that's what we've said this a long time, and I'll continue to say, is if your kid's getting ready to age out, whether it be because they have turned 18 and graduated, or they turn 18 earlier, now they're graduating, whatever the situation may be, whatever is causing them to quote unquote age out, you want to contact us at least 3 months in advance. So like, I usually tell people like March, okay, so that we can file a motion to terminate. And then by the time the kid actually graduates and is turned 18, then we can get it terminated. So yeah, we can help with that. Please give us a call. We'd love to help. And this is, you know, this is, for a lot of people out there, the month of May, everybody's graduating, right? So if you've got this issue, give us a call. We'd love to help you out and get that shut down so you don't continue to pay. Because if you don't, you will continue to pay. They will continue to typically to pull it out of your check. And the next thing you know, you're going to wake up 3 years down the road and go, uh-oh, I overpaid for 3 years.
0: And not get it back.
3: And it's not, you're right, you're not going to be able to get it back.
0: All right, Jeff's in the studio, 833-460-KMOD. You can also email show at KMOD.com. I always like when people ask this question. I want to ask for half my spouse's 401k in the divorce. Okay. Is there a certain length of time we had to be married? Do I have to put into a 401k, or can I take it as cash?
3: All right, two questions there. The first one is, there's no limited amount of time other than to say, it starts from the date of marriage to the date of separation and or the date that you file for divorce. You're entitled to 50% of whatever increase that is. So let's say you've been married 3 years and there's been a $30,000 increase because the market's been up. You're entitled to half of that, 15, all right? So it doesn't matter how long. I mean, you could be married 6 months and get divorced, and any increase from the date of marriage to the date of separation and or filing, you're entitled to. So in that 6 months, if there was a $5,000 increase, you're entitled to $2,500, okay? So that's the deal there. As far as how to handle it once you get the money, you've got a couple options. I mean, could you roll it over into your own 401k? Absolutely. And that's probably the smarter thing to do, because if you try and cash that out, with some exceptions, You'll pay capital gains tax and all that kind of stuff because you're taking it out of the 401k and putting it into a cash. Can you roll it over to an IRA? Absolutely. Can you roll it over to a Roth IRA? Absolutely. There are no penalties for rolling things over into other retirement vehicles, okay? It's when you cash it out that you are going to take a hit. Only because the federal government says you have to. It won't go to your ex. It won't go to their company. It goes directly in taxes to the feds.
0: And would it also be like he would owe that amount and then maybe she wanted the car? Could it wash those numbers out?
3: It could. Yeah, I mean, there's always, and that's, I won't say that's the beauty of divorce other than to say there's wheeling and dealing to be done. In other words, if you've got a lot, if you've got things that we can deal with, like, both parties have 401ks, but you've got this debt that someone ran up and they want to, I mean, there's always a way to get two columns to equal out to the same amount by wheeling and dealing and going back and forth and figuring out, you know, well, if we give here and get here and all that kind of stuff. So yeah, you could definitely do that. We do that all the time. And that's what judges do as well.
0: Jeff can answer these questions for you more in depth if you need it. 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
3: Absolutely. 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But anything in addition to family law, they can help you with. So if you've got, you know, something as mundane as a speeding ticket all the way up to murder and everything between, if you've got a, you know, will or probate issue that needs to be done, or you 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anything in addition to family law, we handle up there. Leah is our attorney up there and she does a great job handling all of those. So if you give them a call up there, please do. Otherwise, if you don't remember their names up there, give us a call here in Tulsa. We'll get you transferred up there and Leah will get you taken care of.
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0: of tats of rock stars who don't have tattoos. I'm going to say their name. Mm-hmm. You tell me if you think they do or don't.
1: Okay.
0: All right. We're going to start with an easy one, I feel like, and that is Gerard Way. He is the lead singer of a band called My Chemical Romance.
2: Oh.
0: Or Jared Way or whatever.
1: I'll say yes, tattoos.
2: No.
0: He does not. He says he's afraid of needles.
1: Oh.
0: Okay.
2: Okay.
0: The guitarist for Lamb of God, Mark Morton.
1: Yes.
2: Sounds all right.
0: No. Tom Morello.
1: Yes.
2: No.
0: No. Serge Tankian.
1: Who's
0: of System of a Down.
1: No.
0: No. He does not. Trent Reznor.
1: No.
2: Yes.
0: No. Damn. Alice Cooper.
1: No.
2: No.
0: No. Geezer Butler.
1: No.
2: No.
0: No. Lars Ulrich.
1: Ooh.
0: That's a drummer from Metallica, Lindsay.
1: Yep. No.
2: Yeah, much like his hair, he doesn't have any.
0: Nope. Bruce Dickinson.
1: No.
2: Mm-mm. No, he's a pretty clean guy.
0: No. Dave Mustaine of Megadeth.
1: No.
2: Such a sad singer. No.
0: Imagine being, you're too much of a drunk for Metallica. No, he does not. And then lastly, Zakk Wylde.
1: No.
2: No.
0: No, he doesn't. He says his wife has more tattoos than him. But of all these, you go Zakk Wylde, yeah.
2: You would think. You would think that they would.
0: But no, he doesn't. I always love ending our day with really heinous people.
2: Nice.
1: Mm.
0: So these are some heinous people. Man killed 81-year-old neighbor after doing yard work for him, buried his body under brush in the woods.
2: Oh, well.
1: Goodness.
0: I'm just assuming he was an easy kill. And I don't mean that. I mean, he's 81.
2: Yeah, he's not putting up much of a fight.
0: He's not running away.
2: Hmm.
0: Short of him being a, you know, past Golden Glove boxer when he was in his prime. I don't think there was
2: even
0: much of
2: then.
0: A... Oh, dude, I've seen videos online of guys who used to be, like, they're all, like, can barely walk, but they get in that ring, and they're like, pop, pop, pop, pop, pop.
2: Right, the muscle memory kicks in.
0: Yes.
2: Oh, God.
1: What do you think he was like, you missed a spot. Like, he was doing him a favor, and then he killed him?
0: I was unclear if the man did the yard work, mm-hmm. or the 81-year-old did the yard work off that headline.
2: Because,
0: again, man killed 81-year-old after doing yard work for him.
2: Yeah, they're not being very specific.
0: Moving on, pregnant woman wakes from coma to find out boyfriend tried to kill her and their unborn baby.
2: Ugh. Ew. You don't stick together after that.
0: Yeah. You're like, oh, there you are, Aunt Jo. And Toto's here too. And you're like, wait, what? He did what? Oh my God.
2: Oh, dear Lord.
0: Back into a coma.
1: Right.
0: This headline's fantastic. Man killed girlfriend as she slept, then went on beer run before going back to the other family.
1: Oh, my goodness.
2: Oh, I mean, priorities. Come on now.
0: What was he supposed to do?
2: Yeah.
0: The other family's waiting. Dinner's
1: right.
0: Getting cold.
2: Yeah.
0: Man allegedly set fire to Walmart children's clothing section to distract from heist. Do you remember the story we talked about? It was like a raging fire inside a Walmart.
2: Hmm. I remember we've spoken stories about fires inside the Walmart. Or maybe I've just seen him on social media. I don't remember this one, though.
0: It happened in Maryland, and it happened around April 29th, and it was also he could steal jewelry from there.
2: Huh.
0: Yeah.
2: Well, okay. Yeah. Cause a distraction.
1: Yeah.
0: I mean, if you're going to steal jewelry,
2: mm-hmm.
0: I'm not knocking Walmart. It's fine.
1: Right. Yeah.
0: You're just not going to get away with very much.
1: No.
2: No.
0: Not the good stuff.
2: No, but it all sells on the street. You know what I mean?
0: Want to buy a watch?
2: Right, exactly. Got a chain here.
0: Woman leaving party shot in the neck by man after she backed into his car.
1: Oh, my goodness.
2: Well, she should have watched where she was going.
1: I mean, did she not have insurance?
0: Man brutally attacked real estate agent during showing to try to get house signed over. That is not how it works.
1: Mm-mm.
2: Right.
0: Put her to sleep. Man put mom of his child in a headlock for 1 to 2 minutes, cops say.
2: She was not waking up. Wake up.
0: Mom arrested after 5-year-old boy and 7-year-old girl found dead in a burning car.
2: Ooh, yeah, you can't do that.
0: That's like, I mean, killing your kid obviously is bad, but then you set him on fire. You deserve pineapple sideways.
2: Yeah.
1: You are sick.
2: Yeah, driving him into a river or a lake or putting him in the washing machine.
0: Yeah.
2: Just any of those, you get the backwards pineapple.
0: Man escorted out of Mexican restaurant for hitting woman, shoots at workers.
2: Wow.
0: Parents stopped for snacks on way to hospital as infant died from abuse.
1: Oh, my God.
0: Remember, we have this discussion all the time about people that go to the hospital on their own. I'm like, what'd you listen to?
2: Mm-hmm.
0: Do you speed?
1: Right.
0: These people are like, I heard Corbin talking about it. We should get some snackies.
1: Yeah.
0: You ever waited in a waiting room, Lindsay?
1: Mm-hmm. All right.
2: You're going to be there for a while. Get you some corn nuts.
0: Not paying those vending machine prices?
1: Yeah, exactly.
2: And if you are going to stop for snacks on the way to the hospital, what are you going to get? Because me personally, we're stopping for snacks. So you're in for a penny, you're in for a pound. It doesn't matter how long it takes. I'm getting myself a 32-ounce drink, at least.
1: Mm-hmm. Get the big gulp.
2: Maybe one of those rollers, you know.

0: Probably if they got them already pre-made, grab you a slice of pizza or something, you know?
1: Yeah,
0: brisket sandwich.
2: Yeah, but then you're like you're going to be like,
0: yeah.
2: Hold on.
0: And that goes back to, you know, you might have to use bathroom.
2: True that.
0: Mm-hmm.
2: Man grabbed 11-year-old niece by the face and slammed her head into the wall.
0: Well, what'd she do?
1: She was talking back.
2: Man gunned down pregnant girlfriend, her friend, because she tried to break them up.
0: Bitch better should have mind her own business.
2: Army vet says woman pepper sprayed him because he was driving too slow.
0: Oh, God. Go around.
2: 9-year-old looking for Pokemon pins finds dad's gun, shoots 5-year-old.
1: Oh, my goodness.
2: Oof. What are Pokemon pins? Is that like an actual writing utensil? Was that something else?
1: No, I think it's like Pokemon Go, maybe on the phone.
2: It says Pokemon pens.
0: P-I or P-E?
2: P-E.
0: And then they're definitely writing utensils.
2: Healthcare provider let 7-year-old starve to death on Christmas Day, weighing only 7 pounds.
0: Oh. Damn.
2: 7-year-old, 7 pounds. She stayed consistent, though.
1: Oh, my gosh.
2: One more. She would hit the jackpot. Man called his wife a creature after killing her at nature preserves.
0: Afterwards? Ah,
2: I mean, she's a creature.
0: Well, I mean, come on now. She's not hearing you call her a creature. Lazy.
2: Mom in Jeep Grand Cherokee tries to strike everyone after daughter called bully. Did she get a duck, though?
0: Mm-hmm.
2: Last one. 20-year-old woman shot 18 times as she got pizza after leaving work.
0: Damn. 18 times? Damn.
2: She was just trying to get pizza.
1: Mm-hmm.
2: All right, we got to take a break and we'll be back.
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0: Good morning. It's the Big Mad Morning Show. Lindsay, what'd you learn today?
1: I learned that there really absolutely is no use for mustard. And also, I learned that with Super Bowl scheduled on February 14th, Cowboys fans will actually have reason to celebrate Valentine's Day this year.
0: Gimpy, what'd you learn today?
2: Well, I learned that I shouldn't stop for pizza after work. That's for damn sure. And that apparently I'm the only one here that's had an animal try to get in their pants.
0: I learned suffocating a monkey in your pants sounds like a subreddit I don't want to watch. And I also learned Gimpy worked with a guy named Mustard.
2: Yeah.
0: It's Corbin saying make sure that dishwasher is loaded right.
3: It's Lindsay. Stop tracking my cycle.
2: This is Gimpy.

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Hello and good morning. I hope you're having a good day today, whatever you got going on. Take requests. I'll let you know what's up here in just a few minutes. We are Tulsa's Rock

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0: Tulsa's Rock Station, 97.5 KMOD. Oh, feeling it for a Monday a bit today. I will tell you, we've only got one more week left of winning $1,000. You do it all day. You get the keyword, you put it in at KMOD.com. But you should try extra hard this week. And I will promise that I will at least give the keyword twice an hour just in case you miss it. Gives you like an extra opportunity. And, you know, I get it. We're busy. Got lots of things going on. But it does always happen at the beginning of the hour. So if you don't want to miss it, set a daily reminder or something. If you missed it for the 10-hour today, it's Rich. If you want to put that in, that's KMOD.com. 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

0: Tulsa's Rock Station, 97.5 KMOD. Today, May the 18th, and let's take a look at your national calendar. If your birthday is today, happy birthday. You share a birthday with one of my most favorite artists, Jack Johnson, today, turning 51. Tina Fey is 56. Ooh, Rob Bass. It takes two to make a thing go right. 59. George Strait today, also 74. All right, it's today, no dirty dishes day. So you're not supposed to leave a dirty dish. That's the worst. I always like a good clean sink. Today, National Visit Your Relatives Day. If that might be a hard one, you know what? Send them a text today. Say hello. It's been a while. Just thinking about you. That always goes a long way. It's a cheese souffle day. And it's also Sun Responsibility Day. All right, so take care of the skin. Make sure that you have your sunscreen and things. And I just want to mention, tomorrow's National Roadies Day. I'll leave it there. Have an awesome day today.
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total rumor, but I just had to put it out there today. There's a rumor going around that Tom Cruise and Pamela Anderson might be a thing. Supposedly, he'd reached out to her after seeing her in the movie The Last Showgirl back in 2024. They've been in touch ever since. Been seen leaving the same hotel, same time-ish. I don't know. I just had to put it out there. It's all over my news today.

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Coming up this hour, we'll take a look at your random facts for the day. How many folds are in a chef's hat? And what do they represent? What is the hashtag symbol actually called? And is apple pie actually American? It is Tulsa's Rock Station, 97.5 KM.

0: Tulsa's Rock Station 97.5 KMOD. Good morning, it's Mel. Let's take a look today at your random facts. Did you know apple pie isn't actually American at all? Apples are in fact native to Asia, and the first recorded recipe for apple pie was actually written in England. The longest wedding veil ever was longer than 63 football fields. You have to see the pictures, though. It's pretty ridiculous. The hashtag symbol is technically called an octothorpe. Do you know how many pleats are in a chef's hat? There are 100 folds in a chef's hat that represent 100 ways to cook an egg. The actor Bela Lugosi, he was, you know, the one who played Dracula. Anyhow, he was buried in one of his Dracula costumes. And American ginseng is so valuable, commanding $500 to $850 a pound, that poachers risk jail time to steal roots from the Appalachian Mountains. That is a look today at your random facts.
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0: 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Hi, good morning. 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All right, speaking of winning, Smashing Pumpkins, 97.5 KMOD welcomes them. It's the Rats in the Cage Tour. 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

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Enter it now.

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Hey, Alexa, can you play KMOD on iHeartRadio? She'll just turn us on. It is some Ozzy. Such a great song. It's Road to Nowhere. This is a request for Michael.

0: Mustang kills Ed McKenna Grace. That is Twisting the Knife on Tulsa's rock station, 97.5 KMOD. Have you seen that video? It's pretty interesting. I mean, when it comes to Ice Nine Kills, they put on an amazing show. They really do. It's all theatrical, you know. It's pretty wild. So much goes into it. And very cool guys in the band. All right, if you missed the $1,000 keyword for the 12 o'clock hour, I've been trying to make sure that I give it to you at least twice an hour because we will wrap it up here this week. You got 13 chances a day to win $1,000, 8 a.m. to 8 p.m., happens just a little after the top of the hour. The keyword this hour is deposit. D-E-P-O-S-I-T. Just put that in at KMOD.com and you could be $1,000 richer. You get a phone call from an unknown number. Yes, could be us calling to tell you the winner. And you do have to answer the phone. So again, another keyword will happen a little after 1 o'clock. Put deposit in. Takes you 2 seconds. See what happens.
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Make sure you have your sunscreen and an umbrella, I think. Today, high is like 87, so it's close to 90 with scattered thunderstorms, but pushing through more cool fronts because tomorrow high is only 66. That is quite a drop from today. 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

Matthew McConaughey, whom I've always loved. I like him a little bit more after reading this story today. You know, he's about to do an Apple show with Woody Harrelson. And so he's doing a lot of interviews. And right before he became famous, he basically left the country. I'll tell you where he went and what he did here in a few minutes. Tulsa Rock Station, 97.5 K.

0: Tulsa's Rock Station 97.5 KMOD. I saw this story today and it like touched my heart a little bit. I've always loved Matthew McConaughey. And he actually once led the country to live amongst people who didn't know who he was and get his feet back on the ground. He said it was pretty early in his rise to stardom when he was kind of starting to get typecast as like this rom-com guy. And he's like, you know what? People are noticing me now. It's harder for me to go to the grocery store and go out and do things. And so he took off to Peru. He lived for 22 days without electricity. The people there only knew him as Mateo. He said, quote, at the end of 22 days, the tears in their eyes, and the tears in my eyes, and the hugs we had, and the sadness, and the happiness of saying goodbye were all based off of the man they met named Mateo, who had nothing to do with the celebrity world. He said that it affirmed his identity, and he's like, man, I got this. I'm based, which pretty amazing thing to do, you know? He's like, it just made me feel like a different person, and going to the celeb world, I mean, obviously, that's craziness. So, yeah, Matthew McConaughey lived for 22 days in Peru as Mateo.
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0: Tulsa's Rock Station 97.5 KMOD. $1,000 keyword this hour. If you haven't have missed it, for the 1 hour, it's grand. G-R-A-N-D. You can put that in. It's KMOD.com. And honestly, while you're on our websites, click on the word contest. It'll take you just a few minutes, but we just added Smashing Pumpkins tickets. We've got tickets for you to go see Bret Michaels, Gary Owen, maybe Weezer. That's a flyaway. And you get to play pickleball with the bands. We've got tickets for Rocklahoma, Stained, Black Crowes. I mean, so many. 3 days grace. Just go get signed up for everything. And if you've already done a lot of them, be sure to check back weekly because we do add things all the time.
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I played that song for you today because I felt like you might just need it, right? The lull of the afternoon. 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

we'll take a look at your rock news for the day. Gene Simmons has announced the Gene Simmons Legends of Rock Expo, which looks pretty cool. We'll talk a little Oasis, and Sublime has got out another new single. Tulsa's Rock Station, 97.5 KM.

0: Tulsa's Rock Station, 97.5 KMOD. Let's take a quick look today at your rock music news. If you are a big fan of Sublime, they just put out another video off of their new record that comes out June 12th. It's called Can't Miss You, and it comes with a video that looks like it was beamed in from the 90s. It's like filmed on a very old school Sony Handycam, and you can find it on YouTube. Noel Gallagher has revealed that he and his brother Liam have not yet seen the upcoming Oasis reunion documentary. The final cuts are happening right now, but it's actually an emotional journey, they say, from a fan perspective. September 11th is when we'll get to see it in theaters. Gene Simmons has announced the Gene Simmons Legends of Rock Expo. It's a three-day event in Vegas featuring rock and metal members like members of Black Sabbath, The Police, The Kinks. The expo is happening in late September, but tickets will cost you anywhere from $249 to $2,800. So there's like a diamond VIP package. It's crazy, but probably pretty cool to be able to see some of your favorites like that up close and personal.
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0: Tulsa's Rock Station, 97.5 KMOD. How is it already 2-something? My gosh, I feel like this day flew by. I'm out of here very soon. If you missed the $1,000 keyword for the 2 o'clock hour today, it's WIN, W-I-N. I had a message from Carly. She messaged me on the iHeartRadio app and said she missed the keyword. And I'm trying to give it to you at least twice a day because, or an hour, because we wrap it up this week. But you've got like 13,000 bucks up for grabs every day. So 8 to 8, your opportunity to win your next keyword a little after 3 o'clock today. Remember, you get a phone call from an unknown number. It could be us calling to tell you the winner. You got to answer the phone. So try extra hard this week. We got a 40 minutes rock block coming up in just a few minutes.
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1: 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I did it!

get out of here. Please enjoy the rest of your afternoon. You got J-Rod in next. Take care of you this afternoon. And he does have another chance for you to win $1,000 here a little after 3 o'clock. I'll be back tomorrow. We are Tulsa's Rock Station, 97.5 KMOD.

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It's J-Rod. So what phobias do you have? 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

0: What are your biggest phobias? 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Is it dying? Well, if you get a comment, 918-460-KMOD. Speaking of dying...
1: Let the bodies hit the floor. 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
2: I need to talk to Jim Cook over there, please.
1: Jim's not in right now. Do you want to leave a message?
2: Well, when would he be back?
1: You might try this afternoon.
2: Well, I'll tell you what. Who am I speaking with?
1: This is Steve. Who is this?
2: Well, my name is R.D. Mercer. I'm calling you from Fayetteville.
1: Okay.
2: We had a problem with one of y'all's VCRs down here. Rented that thing last night. It had my little step-niece's Aladdin tape down there.
1: Mercer?
2: Yeah, M-E-R-C-E-R.
1: Okay.
2: And I couldn't get the damn thing. We tried to set the timer on it to record wrestling there last night, and I couldn't get it. In fact, it's still flashing 12 at me right now.
1: Okay. And you need to speak with Jim about it?
2: Flashing and flashing. I need to talk to somebody about it.
1: Okay.
2: You in charge of that equipment down there?
1: Well, this isn't the Fayetteville store. Are you needing to get a hold of the Fayetteville store?
2: Well, who owns that damn place down there?
1: This is the home office.
2: Well, that's who I need to talk to, somebody about that, because they told me to call the home office and talk to them.
1: Okay.
2: Because there's a problem they couldn't get took care of. Because we got about $24.95 worth of Aladdin tape down here on the floor right now.
1: Huh. Okay.
2: And I'm pretty PO'd about it.
1: What's your number, R.C.?
2: And it's R.D. My number is 1-800-WHOOP-ASS is what it is. There's somebody going to get... I'm getting a runaround from about 9 different people here, and I'm getting just a little peed about the whole thing.
1: Well, we'll take care of it.
2: Well, I guarantee you somebody will, or there's going to be an ass whooping.
1: Well, that's not going to solve anything.
2: Well,
1: nothing like that.
2: I guarantee you.
1: Yeah.
2: Make somebody's eyes flash 12 like this VCR is doing right down here, Timmy.
1: Hang on just a second, R.D.
2: Yeah, all right.
1: Okay.
2: Yeah?
1: What's your phone number, R.D.?
2: Well, I'm going to be out of pocket for a while.
1: Okay.
2: Why don't you just send me a check? I'll give you my address, and y'all just send me a check. And well, don't you tell me right now how to program this damn thing so I can, if the wrestling comes back on today, I can get it done.
1: Well, I'll have to find out. Did he give you a manual? Did they deliver it? Or did you pick it up?
2: I picked it up and took it home.
1: Okay.
2: And it flashed 12 all the time on me. I couldn't get it to do nothing.
1: Okay.
2: But ate my damn Aladdin tape.
1: Have you talked to Scott?
2: I ain't talked to nobody. It's just flashing and flashing and flashing and flashing and flashing. It's real irritating.
1: Did they give you an owner's manual with it?
2: They didn't. They just told me to plug it in and set it up and program it and away you go.
1: Huh.
2: I didn't get nothing but snow on there.
1: Huh.
2: Fuzz picture and everything. It didn't record nothing. And that my damn tape.
1: Huh.
2: Yeah.
1: Well, I'll have to get with Scott and find out what kind and what model and everything else.
2: We can send
1: somebody out there to show you how to program it.
2: Honey, if you just hush, I'm trying to get this took care of right now. I know it. Listen, I got a little 5-year-old step-niece over here that just tore up about her Aladdin tape.
1: Well.
2: And I sure wish I could go in that. Why don't you call them boys over at Fayetteville and tell them to cut me a check for $24.95? And tell me how to program this damn thing so I can get that wrestling on tape tonight.
1: Well, we'll go down and see how much the tape is.
2: Well, the tape ain't that much money. It's the damn Aladdin tape it costs.
1: That's what I'm talking about.
2: Well, $24.95, homeland. Plus tax.
1: Well, okay. Well, we'll take care of that.
2: So you're going to call that boy at Fayetteville right now and tell him to give me some money? I can just show up down there and hear him about 15, 20 minutes, and then they can...
1: We'll go down and get the tape.
2: You just going to replace it for me?
1: Right.
2: Well, that'll be good. Can you tell me how to program this wrestling in here?
1: We're going to come out and show you how to program it.
2: You're going to come out and show me how to program
1: it?
2: Yeah. Well, I'll be dog.
1: We'll show you so you'll know how for sure.
2: Well.
1: Okay.
2: I'd sure hate to have to whoop somebody's ass over this, because this would be 2 nights in a row. Y'all ain't going to charge me for the rental last night, are you?
1: If it wasn't working, we're not. We'll give you an extra day.
2: Well,
1: that's what it takes.
2: Well, or knock some off my bill.
1: We'll give you an extra day.
2: What do you mean, an extra day? I don't need it but one day.
1: You just rented it for one day.
2: That's all I've done.
1: Well, we only have a 2-week minimum, so you're paid up for 2 weeks. We don't rent them by the day.
2: Why don't you just give this thing to me?
1: Yeah.
2: It don't work worth a damn anyway. I'll take it and get it fixed myself. I got a little...
1: No, we take care of service free.
2: Electronics, he'd been to Voltec, been to electronics school. He fixed my little boy's ABC machine down there. It's a little tape deck, little Fisher-Price tape machine.
1: No, we take care of our own service.
2: Well?
1: We'll take care of that.
2: How much would you sell this thing to me for?
1: Well, we're a rent-owned company. We're not really set up for retail sales.
2: You set up for ass-whooping?
1: You're not going to get anything out of us doing that, I tell you that.
2: Well?
1: You know, I don't go for that kind of crap.
2: Might be a full-service store down there, ain't you?
1: I need to schedule a time when somebody will be there so we can come out and show you how to use that VCR.
2: Well, let's see, I'm going to be gone today. I've got to go down and get the stitches took out of the bottom of my foot. I had a big planter's burnt off there 2 days ago. And my wife, now, she's working down to Wonder Bread today.
1: Okay.
2: So it ain't going to be today.
1: Well,
2: I'm trying to think what we're going to do there tomorrow.
1: Well, I need to schedule a good time to get you taken care of.
2: Can't you just explain it to me over the phone?
1: You going to be there for a few minutes?
2: I'm here right now.
1: Okay, give me your phone number. I'll have Scott call you right back and explain everything to you.
2: Who's Scott?
1: He's the manager in Fayetteville.
2: Is that who I talked to earlier? I don't want to talk to him no more. He's a horse.
1: Well, I'm in Oklahoma. I'm not up there.
2: I got a pencil and paper. You just walk me through it.
1: What kind of VCR you got?
2: Well, hell, I don't know. It's a black one.
1: Well, see, I have to know what kind and what model and all that.
2: Well, I don't know. What kind of VCR is that over? Is it Fisher?
1: We don't carry Fisher.
2: No, it ain't Fisher. I need to look at it, see what it says. Is it Magnavox?
1: We carry Crosley, Quasar, Sylvania.
2: Is it a Sylvania? No, that's it. Hell, that's a radio. Look down there where that VCR is. Yeah, the thing that don't work. It's a Sylvania.
1: Okay. Do you have your remote?
2: We got the remote? We can't find it. I don't guess we may not even have got one.
1: Well, that's part of the problem.
2: Well, then I guarantee you I'm coming down there and whooping somebody's ass today.
1: Well...
2: What do you say that fella's name is in Fayetteville?
1: His name's Scott.
2: Scott, what's your name?
1: Steve.
2: Steve, I appreciate your help, because I'm going to go down there and I'm going to put a couple of knots on his head.
1: Well, give me a holler if you need us to come out and take care of this problem.
2: I ain't going
1: to
2: need no help. I'm just going to go down there and put the whoop on him.
1: Okay, well, we'll see you in court then.
2: Hey, Steve?
1: Yeah?
2: What do I need to do then? Do I need to just punch this in or need to go down there and punch him out?
1: We need to get out there and show you how to use it. What we need to do. Need to go through it with you and show you how to work it so you can do anything you want to on it.
2: Yeah. Do you know Randy Reynolds?
1: Oh, man.
2: Oh, God. Oh, we're sorry to do this to you. This is Phil and Brandon, man. How you doing?
1: All right.
2: You kind of got in the way of an oncoming freight train.
1: Yeah, I guess.
2: We were trying to get a hold of Jim Cook.
1: Jim's not here.
3: I know. But you were.
2: Don't you wish he was?
1: Yeah. Yeah, I do. Man.
0: Roy. Damn. Mercer. 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

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I mean, if you take this hour's keyword coin to KMOD.com or the iHeartRadio app and you listen to us and then tap contest, you can win $1,000 to rock the bank now.

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0: 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Edward, you won $1,000.
1: Oh, wow. I've been playing this for years. That's amazing.
0: Yeah, it's very amazing that you won while you're at work, and I'm here at work, and I still don't get paid either. What the hell's going on here? Call my agent. Anyway, if you want to win $1,000, keep it here. There's first chance of the day is tomorrow morning with the Big Mad Morning Show, or there's another one after 7.
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1: I'm scared of moths. And it started when I was a child. I grew up in West Virginia, where they're famous for the Mothman. So I had lots of friends teasing me about the Mothman, and I just became terribly terrified of them.
0: 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Ice Nine Kills on KMOD.